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Some experience death and feel numbness. But not me, I felt it all and couldn't function. Seeing you that day, telling you my plans, but I was leaving you that day. It was in God's hands. Yeah, was it Elon's waiting to get with me? On my way to Texas, that's when Virginia hit me. And I realized in that instant, our last conversation, you was against it. Told you I was going to church for Thanksgiving. I heard what I wanted to hear, but didn't.

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1: Your car was in the driveway, I knew you were home. By the third knock, a chill ran through my bones. The way you missed mama, I guess I should've known. 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Found you in the kitchen, scriptures in the den. Half-written text that you never got to send. Combing through your dresser drawer, where do I begin? Posting noted Bible quotes, were you preparing then? I can hear your voice now, I can feel your presence. 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Boy, you owe it to the world, let your mess become your message. 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

0: 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You show them love. You'll see.
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Feel the bass, move through it with the rhythm, can't lose it.

0: 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Keep it locked.
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I'm Vegas on a Sunday morning. Throw me some weight, I'm drowning. Who's handing out free do-overs? Seduce me with safety, baby. I'm Vegas on a Sunday morning.

with safety, baby. I'm Vegas on a Sunday morning. Throw me some weight, I'm drowning. 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Seduce me with safety, baby. I'm Vegas on a Sunday morning.

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1: You feel me?
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1: 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Now, get out of here. You got some listening to do. Make sure to keep it locked.

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McGill and Brian, they wasn't having it. They tried to take it, baby. Let me talk to you. See, it stands out on the highway, right? 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

0: had to let you know.
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0: All the ladies,
1: all the ladies. You be killing them, killing them.
0: Like to congratulate you. Congratulations.
1: You be killing them, girl, you be killing them.
0: And you just came from the gym clothes, in a fitted cap and some Timbos, in a pair of flats, well-trimmed toes, camera in the mirror, BBM pose. Still killing them hoes. You still killing them hoes. You still killing them hoes.

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5: An honest man often grows cruel when converted into an absolute prince. Born from power, the pitiful fear, the madness, the treachery, with a strong mixture of troubles. It is a man's own mind, not his enemy or foe, that lures him to evil ways. More than a man, more than a king, more like

dominion over nature crosses the line into the relation to other men. Proper appetite and desire becomes lust and passion. The dominion that man is to have over nature, he also seeks to have over his brothers. So crossing the line of his own proper dominion and crossing on God's, only God is to have.

I would usually scream all over this intro, but I'ma let my friends tell you. We global.

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Hold tight or let go. 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

0: best if you just lay low. 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Some things you must stay it's in your best interest if you just say no. Trust me, man, it's that simple. When you know there's some things that you must stand for. There's some things it's in your best interest if you ride on tinted. 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
1: Interest if you go YT. Make a little square, early morning, tight cheeky. 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My best interest if it's all on me. 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Man, it's my first time, run this OIP. 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It's your best interest if you keep close. 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Yeah, how is sick? 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
0: I try to tell them to go wasting your oxygen. And if you go 10, bro, go 5%. I mean, half of these on politic. Don't need no more eyes in your pockets, man. You don't need a jubilee on a watches, man. I mean, this came with it, my defense. And the links with the bezel, they just compliment. So can you limit? I mean, not one bit. You think half of it just be common sense. Not every little step got a document. I mean, it's like these want to be a walking leg. I mean, it's like these want to be a try to tell them that it's all a feeling. But you just as you call the feeling. I know some of these questions, they feel specific. Where the hell did you find?

0: options, I was scared. It's in your best interest if you lock in. If they have some work, they're clocking in. We don't need them eyeballs. See, look, me and them, my call. They want a front row seat. We like, oh no, they be on some weirdo shit. Half a set, what it look like, what?
1: Who wants to know? Trust, roughly as far as I can throw. Living in the dust bowl, once trust the road. Many such blow dust off a tone. Rush creep up the dome. I came up off a page and a payphone. I suppose it's fool's gold. I suppose she ain't wanna let go to the moon rolls. Is it warm or is it cold? Is it room on the boat for us both? Is it fire? Is it just smoke? Will I know when it's the end of the road? Will I know when it's the end of the road? I sit alone with the ghosts. Charcoal, pencil, instrumental, barcode, everything they sent you, God knows. Charcoal, pencil, sketch bones. Whoever sent you, tell them I said, who wants to know?

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1: At some point, the internet went from wow to okay. 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That's you seeing too much too fast. Log off. 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
1: At concerts, we dance to the same tune. 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

0: 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Keep it locked.
1: At some point, the internet went from wow to okay. 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

0: 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Keep it locked.
1: At concerts, we dance to the same tune. 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
1: Here's a simple truth. Israel didn't commit genocide. Israel prevented genocide.
2: Stop Army Israel! Let Gaza live!
3: The irony is that so many New Yorkers here today will likely be the ones facing arrest and not the person wanted for war crimes and crimes against humanity.
0: Hundreds of New Yorkers, including elected officials and congressional candidates, protested outside the United Nations ahead of Israeli Prime Minister Benjamin Netanyahu's address Thursday. Over 100 people were arrested. We'll hear voices from the streets and go to the UN to speak with former Israeli peace negotiator Daniel Levy. Then, as President Trump escalates his campaign to dismantle the International Criminal Court, we'll look at the Hague Group, a bloc of countries co-led by South Africa, committed to enforcing accountability in international law and defending Palestinian rights.
4: Our numbers are growing. We will not move, and we shall not be moved. We continue to sing this anthem of resistance and solidarity because we know that nothing is more unsettling to injustice than collective voices that refuse to be silenced.
0: We'll speak to the Hague Group Executive Secretary Varsha Gandikota. And finally, crossing the red line, Biden, his advisors, and Israel's war in Gaza. We'll speak to author Akbar Shahid Ahmed. All that and more coming up. Welcome to Democracy Now!, democracynow.org, the War and Peace Report. I'm Amy Goodman in London. Israeli Prime Minister Benjamin Netanyahu delivered a defiant speech to a half-empty chamber at the United Nations General Assembly Thursday, after dozens of delegations walked out in protest at the start of his address. Netanyahu assailed his critics as anti-Semites and lavished praise on President Trump for joining Israel's strikes on Iran.
1: This battle against the barbarians, we've had no greater partner than President Trump. I thank him. I thank him for his bold leadership. He boldly confronted an enormous danger to America, Israel, and the world.
0: Netanyahu's remarks followed a speech by Palestinian Authority President Mahmoud Abbas, who addressed the General Assembly by video stream after the Trump administration denied visas to Palestinian delegates to attend the UN talks for the second year in a row. Abbas said Palestinians now face one of their most dangerous moments in history due to a, quote, genocidal war that has created an unprecedented humanitarian catastrophe, unquote. Prime Minister Netanyahu rejected allegations of genocide in Gaza as, quote, the biggest lie of the century. And Netanyahu lashed out at critics, including New York City Mayor Zohran Mamdani.
1: So to all those spreading these lies about my country and about our brave soldiers, whether they sit in this hall or in the office of the anti-Semitic mayor of New York, I say this, shame on you.
0: New York Mayor Mamdani responded in a statement, quote, as he has done time and again, Prime Minister Netanyahu used his speech to repeat baseless lies meant to sanitize his genocide of Palestinians, unquote. Netanyahu's speech at the UN General Assembly sparked demonstrations outside the United Nations Thursday. More than 100 people were arrested during a sit-in led by Jewish Voice for Peace that blocked roads near the UN headquarters. Protesters held banners that read, end the genocide and stop the U.S.-Israel war machine. Among those arrested were Oscar-winning actor Susan Sarandon, Hacks star Anna Hannah Einbinder. Democracy Now! Spoke with Democratic Socialist congressional candidates Chris Raab of Philadelphia and Daria Liza Villachevalier of New York City.
5: Here with so many New Yorkers to demand that Netanyahu be held accountable. He's currently wanted by the ICC. And the irony is that so many New Yorkers here today will likely be the ones facing arrest and not the person wanted for war crimes and crimes against humanity before the very body that he's
6: front of.
7: And for those of us who are going to Congress, we have a responsibility to speak up for all those folks who are on the right side of history but do not have enough people in Congress holding people like him to account. We are complicit in those atrocities. We are funding that genocide. We are showing up on the front lines, letting people know we see them, we care, we stand in solidarity with the people of Palestine and all over the Middle East.
0: We'll hear voices from Thursday's protest after headlines. In northern Ethiopia, Tigrayan separatists have seized control of three regional airports and launched heavy artillery attacks on government forces. The fighting erupted in Tigray Wednesday and has spread to the Afar and Amhara regions. A leader of the Tigray People's Liberation Front told the AFP news agency, quote, "We're in the situation of full-blown war now," unquote. It's the worst fighting in Ethiopia since the government and Tigray rebels agreed to a ceasefire in 2022, ending a two-year civil war that displaced millions of people, triggered a famine, and left 600,000 people dead, according to African Union estimates. Venezuela's interim leader, Delcy Rodriguez, delivered a first address to the UN General Assembly since the U.S. abduction of Venezuelan President Nicolas Maduro back in January. Rodriguez vowed Venezuela would hold elections at the right moment. Meanwhile, many in Caracas are demanding the return of opposition leader Maria Corina Machado, who's been blocked from entering Venezuela three times. Machado's largely been sidelined by U.S. officials after Maduro's abduction, even though she once had a friendly relationship with Trump as she pressured the U.S. to topple Venezuela's government by force. She also gave President Trump her Nobel Peace Prize. This is an opposition supporter in Caracas.
8: Unfortunately, the hand of Donald Trump is involved here. It is regrettable, but that's how it is. We are not fools. We notice what is happening. They are saying there is a change. My God, what change? Salaries are still the same. Hospitals still have no supplies. Political prisoners are still imprisoned. So what is the change? I don't see it.
0: The Senate has voted narrowly to reject a war powers resolution compelling President Trump to end attacks on Iran. The resolution failed in a vote of 49 to 50, with four Republicans voting in favor and Pennsylvania Senator John Fetterman, the lone Democrat, in opposition. The House and Senate previously approved a war powers resolution in June, but the White House ignored it, arguing it infringed on President Trump's powers as commander-in-chief. President Trump and First Lady Melania Trump hosted Chinese President Xi Jinping for a state dinner at the White House Thursday with executives from some of the largest U.S. companies in attendance. The guest list included Elon Musk, the world's wealthiest person, Amazon founder Jeff Bezos, OpenAI CEO Sam Altman, Google's Sundar Pichai, Meta's Mark Zuckerberg, NVIDIA's Jensen Huang, Microsoft CEO Satya Nadella, and Apple's former CEO Tim Cook. Forbes reports the billionaires attending the dinner hold a combined worth of more than $2.4 trillion. They've nearly doubled their wealth since Trump won a second presidential term in 2024. In more news from Washington, the Trump administration allowed reporters from CNN, MS Now, and Politico back into the White House around noon on Thursday, 12 hours after a Trump-appointed federal judge reversed a ban on the three media outlets. However, by Thursday evening, a TV pool that provides video coverage of White House events remained suspended, with networks promising to boycott pool coverage until CNN's participation is restored. On Thursday evening, President Trump lashed out at CNN and MS Now on a social media site, blasting the networks for failing to provide live coverage of his meeting with President Xi Jinping. Meanwhile, an Iowa judge has dismissed President Trump's lawsuit against pollster Ann Selzer and the Des Moines Register over a poll that showed Kamala Harris narrowly leading Trump in Iowa on the eve of the 2024 election. Trump went on to win Iowa 56-43%. Judge Scott Beatty rejected Trump's claim that the poll constituted a defective product, writing, quote, "Simply labeling the poll a product does not change the analysis. The rights protected by the First Amendment are not a word game," he said. In more media news, the merger of Paramount and Warner Brothers Discovery is on hold again, despite settlements reached earlier this week among Paramount, the Writers Guild, and a dozen state attorneys general. On Thursday, a U.S. district judge in California declined to immediately approve the consent decree after advocacy groups filed an emergency motion seeking more time to file a formal challenge to the media mega merger. A lawyer with the Committee for the First Amendment, one of the groups opposing the $111 billion deal, said, quote, "The consent decree fails to meaningfully address or mitigate the harms that'll be caused by this monopoly merger to the entertainment industry, diverse storytelling, independent filmmaking, consumer interests, a free press, First Amendment rights, and fundamentally democracy," unquote. Meanwhile, Semaphore reports Paramount Skydance executives, including CEO David Ellison, asked trillionaire Elon Musk to join a team of equity investors in the media giant. David Ellison's father, Oracle founder Larry Ellison, previously invested $1 billion in Musk's hostile takeover of Twitter and served on Tesla's board of directors. Democrats on the House Oversight Committee are demanding answers from the Trump administration after whistleblowers described dangerous conditions and illegal practices inside the Miramar ICE jail in Florida. In a letter to the acting director of ICE and the Homeland Security Inspector General, Congress members Robert Garcia, Benny Thompson, and Maxwell Frost write, quote, "ICE is detaining people, including men, women, families, and elderly people with chronic medical conditions, for days to weeks in abusive and life-threatening conditions, including overcrowded cells, prolonged shackling, inadequate access to medical care and hygiene, insufficient food, and limited to no legal access. ICE is simultaneously attempting to cover up these horrific practices," unquote, the lawmakers wrote. Miramar at one point held 342 people instead of its maximum capacity of 50. And in Spain, thousands of protesters have taken to the streets of Madrid and other cities across Spain amidst outcry over the eviction of an 87-year-old woman from her home. Mari Carmen Abascal resided in her apartment for most of her life for more than 70 years. A developer bought the apartment building, more than tripling her rent to over $1,800. That's more than Mari Carmen's monthly state pension of about $1,500. On Wednesday, police arrived at the residence, broke down the door of her home, forcibly removing her on a stretcher. She was reportedly given about 30 minutes to pack her essentials. As Mari Carmen was driven away in an ambulance, supporters shouted, "You're not alone." She remained hospitalized Thursday. Her eviction has renewed anger over Spain's worsening housing affordability crisis and calls for the government of Spanish Prime Minister Pedro Sanchez to enact stronger policies to protect tenants. This is a university employee speaking from Madrid.
6: "It's simply the best illustration. It shows exactly what these evictions in the service and big business are all about. What lies ahead is a continued pursuit of profit at the expense of a basic right. Right now, there is a great deal of pain and a great deal of anger, but we're going to keep fighting."
0: And those are some of the headlines. This is Democracy Now!, democracynow.org, the War and Peace Report. I'm Amy Goodman, today broadcasting from London, where the film about Democracy Now!, Steal the Story, Please!, is playing throughout the weekend in theaters. You can check our website at democracynow.org. I'll be speaking along with the Oscar-nominated director after each film screening. Israeli Prime Minister Benjamin Netanyahu addressed the United Nations General Assembly Thursday. In a few minutes, we'll play excerpts of his address and get reaction from former Israeli peace negotiator Daniel Levy, who's at the UN right now. But first to the streets outside the United Nations, where hundreds of protesters called on world leaders to stop arming Israel and to end the genocide in Gaza. Democracy Now!'s Amber Gagarian was there.
9: spitting in the face of truth.
2: Stop Army Israel! Let Gaza live!
8: Ahead of Israeli Prime Minister Benjamin Netanyahu's speech at the United Nations on Thursday, hundreds of demonstrators led by Jewish Voice for Peace staged a sit-in protest in New York City, stopping traffic for more than an hour just three blocks away from the UN's headquarters. Over 100 protesters were arrested. Prominent figures such as actors Susan Sarandon, Elliot Page, Hannah Einbinder, and Cynthia Nixon attended the protest. Democracy Now! Spoke with some of the congressional candidates and elected officials who were there. This is Daria Lisa Avila Chevalier, a Democratic nominee for Congress from New York City.
5: Yeah, I'm here with so many New Yorkers to demand that Netanyahu be held accountable. He's currently wanted by the ICC. And the irony is that so many New Yorkers here today will likely be the ones facing arrest and not the person wanted for war crimes and crimes against humanity before the very body that he's set to speak in front of.
8: This is Chris Robb, a Democratic nominee for Congress from Philadelphia.
7: We got to speak up. And for those of us who are going to Congress, we have a responsibility to speak up for all those folks who are on the right side of history but do not have enough people in Congress holding people like him to account. We are complicit in those atrocities. We are funding that genocide. We are showing up on the front lines, letting people know we see them, we care, we stand in solidarity with the people of Palestine and all over the Middle East who are victims of this extraordinary regime that's working with Israel, because I'm talking about the Trump regime, and I'm talking about all those that complicit in this genocide. We have to speak up. We have to acknowledge and affirm that Benjamin Netanyahu is a war criminal. He should be in The Hague, not the UN.
8: This is Abir Kawas, a Democratic nominee for New York State Senate.
3: Because Benjamin Netanyahu, who is the architect of a genocide that has been going on over 3 years, the Palestinian people, feels entitled enough to be welcomed onto the world stage. And we are letting him know that he is not welcome in New York.
8: This is Stephanie Fox, the executive director of Jewish Voice for Peace.
10: Executive Director of Jewish Voice for Peace, and we are here as Netanyahu makes his way to the UN, an institution built to prevent the exact atrocities he's perpetrating right this minute.
11: These people risking arrest to make that point.
10: It's the very least we can do in this moment, as it's 3 years of genocide rages on, backed fully by U.S. government, and the complicity starts right here in the U.S. It's absolutely our responsibility to demand that that impunity end and be replaced with accountability.
0: Thanks to Amba Gagarian and Hannah Elias for that report outside the United Nations. At least 104 people were arrested, including 9 elected officials and congressional and other candidates. Arrests included Democratic congressional nominee Daria Lisa Avila Chevalier, actor Hannah Einbinder, author Glennon Doyle, whistleblower Chelsea Manning, Democratic State Senator nominee Abir Kawas, and Democratic State Assembly member David Orkin. Over 20 New York City and state representatives participated in the demonstrations. This is Democracy Now!, democracynow.org. I'm Amy Goodman. We are broadcasting from London. As the protest took place outside the United Nations, Israeli Prime Minister Benjamin Netanyahu delivered a defiant speech to a half-empty chamber at the United Nations General Assembly Thursday after dozens of delegations walked out in protest at the start of his address. Netanyahu assailed his critics as anti-Semites and lavished praise on President Trump for joining Israel's strikes on Iran.
1: Against the barbarians, we've had no greater partner than President Trump. I thank him. I thank him for his bold leadership. He boldly confronted an enormous danger to America, Israel, and the world.
0: In his speech, Israeli Prime Minister Benjamin Netanyahu also lashed out at his critics, including New York City Mayor Zoran Mamdani.
1: Mr. Mamdani, you tried to stop me from coming here. You tried to silence me. Well, you can't silence me. You can't silence the truth. And here's the simple truth. Here's a simple truth. Israel didn't commit genocide. Israel prevented genocide. And that's exactly what Mr. Mamdani's Hamas buddies would have done to us had we not stopped them. They would have killed every last one of us.
0: For more, we go now to the United Nations, where we're joined by Daniel Levy, president of the U.S. Middle East Project, a former Israeli peace negotiator under Israeli Prime Ministers Ehud Barak and Yitzhak Rabin. Welcome to Democracy Now! It's strange, Daniel, for you to be in New York and for me to be in London, where you usually are. But if you can start off by overall responding to Netanyahu's address.
9: Well, this was the grotesque figure that we have become familiar with on the international stage. And we saw that in all its appalling lack of profundity yesterday here on this stage. I would say, Amy, that we understandably focus on the person of Netanyahu, but this goes so much deeper. We may not have him on the stage next year. We'll see what happens in the Israeli elections. But the sad truth is, it's not just about Netanyahu. That human rights for Palestinians, that a change in approach and policy, that ending genocide, apartheid and occupation are not on the ballot in Israel's election. No Zionist party is standing on a fundamentally different platform. And perhaps it's easy to understand why, when Netanyahu can get away with this, when Israel is treated with impunity, where you have... Look, you had more leaders here talking in quite a strong way about their opposition to what Israel is doing, but that needs to be translated into action if we're going to see change. There's a meeting today here that I will be joining of the Hague Group, led by South Africa, to hold Israel accountable, to have an arms embargo so Israel can't continue these crimes, to stop complicity of states in Israel's illegal occupation, illegal settlements. But unless you see those measures, I don't think we're going to see change. And of course, it's unsurprising that Netanyahu should offer the kinds of words he did when just a couple of days previously, the president of the United States stood there and talked about annihilating Iran. And when elsewhere in the building, you've had equally grotesque presentations by Kushner, Blair, the guy they've appointed as governor of Gaza, Mladenov, who have been offering us these slideshows of how you're going to privatize construction projects in Gaza when the daily suffering, killing, prevention of desperately needed supplies for Palestinians, the continued occupation of Israel there, that's all ongoing. So what I'm saying is, yes, the grotesque person of Netanyahu, but let's also understand why he can get away with it. It's the impunity that so many are complicit in.
0: In his speech in the United Nations General Assembly, Netanyahu downplayed violent settlers in the West Bank as young juvenile delinquents. This is what he said.
1: They try to murder us. Thousands of attempts per year on families, peaceful families driving along the roads. They shoot at pregnant women. They shoot entire families. Of course, none of this is covered in the international press or in the social media. None of it. None of it. What they cover is a handful of young juvenile delinquents, about 150 in number, who go or throw stones, who chop down olive trees. Occasionally they lit some fires. I can't stand that. I won't stand for vigilantism. We're a country of law. So we put our shin bet on them.
0: Daniel Levy, can you respond to what Netanyahu is, how he is describing the settlers on the West Bank?
9: Well, it's very on brand for him to take this to its most extreme place by calling this a handful of juvenile delinquents.
12: But actually, Netanyahu here is more closely aligned with many who talk about this as if the problem is settler violence. And here we have to understand that, yes, there is an issue there, but there is no such thing as a settler militia, as a settler, as a settlement without the state of Israel. The problem is not a few, as he calls them, juvenile delinquents. The problem is the policy of the state and the government that he leads, and that for decades has confiscated Palestinian land, displaced Palestinian people, built these settlers, armed the settlers, put the military in, prevented Palestinians from moving freely, connected these settlements to infrastructure, to water, to sewage. So this isn't about a few juvenile delinquents, and it's also not a broader question of settler violence. This is the policy of the government of Israel. And shortly after that, if I may, Amy, he then turned. Not only, look, this was a domestic election broadcast in many respects, okay? Israel's in an election, it was primetime TV. But he then turned beyond the Israeli electorate and he turned to Jews around the world. And this is really important because he said Jews should be proud of what Israel is doing. And you know what? We are seeing increasingly. Can I finish the thought? But or carry on, Amy,
0: yes.
12: Sorry.
0: No, go ahead.
12: Sure, I just want us to acknowledge here that there is nothing in what Israel is doing for Jewish people to feel proud of. That's not a Jewish ethic. That's not a Jewish value. And that is why, whether it's Jewish Voice for Peace and others, and you were just referencing their demonstration, that is why there is an ever-growing and more significant cohort of Jewish people saying, do not claim to speak in our name. What you are doing is a blip in Jewish history. And actually, what you told us yesterday and what you proved to us is that the Zionist project, as you have lived it out, is not only a moral failure, but it is a practical failure. Because Netanyahu kept repeating, we will win, we have no choice, permanent war. You do have a choice. You can end occupation, apartheid and genocide. And Jews around the world, whether New York or anywhere else, have a choice not to align with those policies. And that's why you see that more Jews are aligned with the mayor of New York, who Netanyahu gave a tirade against. And we saw Mayor Mamdani with his dignity and his profound humanity with his video of planting an olive tree with Palestinian family. More Jews align with Mayor Mamdani than they do with that grotesque character and the policies that he represents, Netanyahu.
0: I wanted to go to the UN Secretary General, Antonio Guterres, who said Israeli actions in the occupied West Bank raise the specter of ethnic cleansing.
13: Violence, displacement, and settlement expansion by Israel in the occupied West Bank are bulldozing the path to peace and raising the specter of ethnic cleansing. We cannot allow the two-state solution to disappear before our eyes.
0: The significance of the UN Secretary General saying this and not addressing the UN General Assembly.
12: Look, we should be focused on the fact that under international law, everything we're seeing there is a violation. You have UN independent commissions of inquiries that have made the designation that this is ethnic cleansing. We have that inquiry and elsewhere that has made the designation that these are violations of the Genocide Convention. South Africa has a case at the International Court of Justice. Israel's already in violations of provisional measures that were issued to avoid genocidal crimes, and Israel has not done any of that. And so the crucial thing is to translate those words, whether it's the words of Guterres, whether it's the words of many of Israel's allies in the West when they took to this podium, whether it's the words of so many leaders in the global South, that said that if you can't uphold international law on this case, then the edifice, the structure of international legality is going to collapse. We have to translate that from words at the podium of the United Nations to policies which impose an arms embargo, which end the complicity in funding and financing Israel's illegal settlements, for instance. Every Israeli bank is involved up to their eyeballs in investments in loans in mortgages. And you have to disentangle that from the international financial system. It will only happen if there's more pressure, like the people out on the streets yesterday. Like what we saw, by the way, in the UK, where I normally am, where you are now, Amy, where after years of public pressure, you see a UK government that is beginning to move in significant ways in that direction. And that's what's going to change things. Unfortunately, not more empty rhetoric here.
0: And talking about grassroots actions, the mayor of New York, Mayor Zoran Mamdani, planted olive trees at Gracie Mansion, planted them alongside Palestinian families from Gaza who had lost loved ones. Your final comments, Danielle Levy.
12: I think that is precisely the kind of dignified, responsible, peace-loving approach that should be taken and that should stand in contrast to what the Israeli Prime Minister offered us yesterday. And, you know, he's shown that you can do that. You can have that olive tree planting at Gracie Mansion, and you can have the fantastic, very moving video that he released on the Jewish New Year, on Rosh Hashanah. You can straddle those divides if you believe in the universality of humanity rather than in the narrow warmongering of an ethno-supremacist state led by Prime Minister Netanyahu.
0: Danielle Levy, I want to thank you for being with us, president of the U.S. Middle East Project, former Israeli peace negotiator under two Israeli prime ministers, Ehud Barak and Yitzhak Rabin. Coming up, Varsha Gandakota, executive secretary of the Hay Group, now sitting outside the United Nations. Stay with us.

voices of protesters yesterday outside the UN protesting Israeli Prime Minister Benjamin Netanyahu. This is Democracy Now!, democracynow.org, War and Peace Report. I'm Amy Goodman. I'm here in

0: part of the team that issued an arrest warrant for Israeli Prime Minister Benjamin Netanyahu for crimes against humanity in Gaza. The United States is reportedly preparing new sanctions on the entire International Criminal Court itself, as well as entities that cooperate with it. Well, President Trump's attacking the ICC, a coalition of nations has formed the Hague Group to defend international law and solidarity with the people of Palestine. The Hague Group was established last year by eight countries: Bolivia, Colombia, Cuba, Honduras, Malaysia, Namibia, Senegal, and South Africa. We're joined now by Varsha Gandhikota, Executive Secretary of the Hague Group, also the Co-General Coordinator of Progressive International. We thank you so much for being with us, Varsha. There you are outside the United Nations. If you can start off by talking about this direct threat on the ICC, on the International Criminal Court, and respond to what President Trump said in his UN address.
1: Thanks for having me, Amy. It's an absolute low point for the sacred grounds of the United Nations that President Trump has shown up here and attacked the international legal order. And this isn't the first time that he's done it. We've seen these attacks on the ICJ, we've seen these attacks on UNRWA, we've seen attacks on UN special rapporteurs like Francesca Albanese. But this particular announcement about sanctioning the court as a whole, its bank accounts, its software, its staff, its officials, wherever they may be in the world, is an absolute low point, but opens a clear opportunity for all of the other countries in the world to rise up, to use the tools at their disposal within national legislations, like blocking statutes that exist in China, that exist in the European Union, that exist for countries across the Global South, to create alternate payments, to create alternate softwares, to halt the effect of unilateral bullying from the United Nations and the United States.
0: How does this differ, Varsha, from individual people associated with the International Criminal Court being sanctioned, which has made it very difficult for them? We should say the International Criminal Court and the International Court of Justice. But now what this would mean for the entire court system at The Hague?
1: In practice, Amy, we're not talking about a few individuals, but anyone and any institution across the world that cooperates with the court, essentially coming into what is a giant dragnet of U.S. sanctions. It could be a researcher in a civil society organization. It could be a trade unionist calling for accountability. It could be a journalist that writes something that's picked up by an ICC judge and used in a judgment. It could be a journalist reporting on cases inside the ICC. It's essentially a giant dragnet that's meant to send out a chilling effect on anyone that is hoping to hold war criminals to account. But furthermore, we know that this impunity will not be limited to the ICC, will not be limited to just the ICC. Or The Hague. We know that this is about a message that is sent across the world that friends who are of powerful countries will never be held to account for crimes against humanity, for war crimes that they commit.
0: I want to go to South Africa's Foreign Minister, Ronald Lamola, who spoke earlier this week at the historic Riverside Church in New York City. It's where Dr. King gave his address a year to the day before he was assassinated, his speech against the war in Vietnam. Lamola spoke about South Africa's commitment to the Palestinian cause and the need for international solidarity to end Israel's genocide. South Africa's co-chair of the Hague Group. This is an excerpt of what the South African foreign minister said.
2: After years of pushing and marching, ordinary people across the world compelled the international community to declare apartheid a crime against humanity in South Africa. More than 8 years since its adoption, the UN Charter's principles of fundamental human rights, the dignity and the worth of every person, and the equal rights of nations, large and small, are more important than ever before. When we approached the ICJ, the UN's principal judicial organ, to challenge Israel's violation of the Genocide Convention, we did so as part of our commitment to upholding and defending international law and multilateral institutions. We acted because we knew what the global solidarity can do. In so doing, we summoned the same global solidarity that broke apartheid in South Africa to help dismantle the apartheid under which Palestinians continue

0: to leave. We chose to act because democratic South Africa was made possible by multitudes of ordinary people who heard and answered our call for freedom in our lifetime. We acted to stop Israel's impunity and to secure justice for a people suffering a live stream genocide that you see in real times in your fingertips. This has not been a solitary journey because of all of you. Many countries, some of whose representatives are here today, have joined this effort to put a stop to the destruction of the Palestinian life. The Hague Group embodies that solidarity, camaraderie, and shared conviction that concrete action is needed to uphold an international order based on the rule of law. In the face of grave injustice, silence is complicity. As one of the 20th century's greatest beneficiaries of international solidarity, we have no choice but to act despite trials and tribulations and challenges that we face as a result of our choices to act in defense of humanity. We carry this challenge as a badge of honor. Today we declare that indeed we are many. Our numbers are growing. We will not move and we shall not be moved. We continue to sing this anthem of resistance and solidarity because we know that nothing is more unsettling to injustice than collective voices that refuse to be silenced. Let me conclude by borrowing another rallying cry from the people of Sophiatown in South Africa, who a little over 70 years ago took racial segregation head-on and declared in the face of apartheid bulldozers, "We will not move. Ons dakni, ons pola hier. Amandla. All power. All power. All power. Amandla. Away to. Amandla. Away to." Thank you very much.
1: South Africa's Foreign Minister Ronald Lamola speaking Monday at the historic Riverside Church in New York City. He was speaking in front, next to a sign, "We shall not be moved," which was the theme of the night. Among those who spoke was independent senator, Democratic Socialist Bernie Sanders of Vermont. To hear an excerpt of that speech, you can go to democracynow.org. Varsha Gandakota, you're head of the Hague Group. You're meeting inside the United Nations today. In this last 30 seconds, the point of this meeting and who will be there?
2: This meeting is an extraordinary meeting in defense of international law. Amy, you mentioned that we began as a group of nine nations in January 2025. Today, it will be nearly 40 countries meeting to ask what are the three significant shifts that we need to make, from complicity to compliance, from impunity to accountability, and towards a new multilateralism. Exactly as Foreign Minister Ronald Lamola mentioned in his speech at Riverside Church, we want to win the victory similar to the victory against the South African apartheid regime, through a UN Special Committee Against Apartheid, through a Security Council UN arms embargo, and ensuring that all countries come together to coordinate their actions at the national level so that international law isn't just something that's proclaimed or declared, but actually practiced and enforced.
1: Varsha Gandakota, I want to thank you for being with us. Executive Secretary of the Hague Group. Will link to your new piece in The Guardian, which is headlined, "Israel and the U.S. have battered the international legal order. The impunity must stop." Coming up, Akbar Shahid Ahmed. He's author of the new book, Crossing the Red Line, Biden, His Advisors, and Israel's War in Gaza. Stay with us. Solo le

0: Bajo ese viejo árbol nadie sona, que nos susurra, no hay barrera en la mente.
1: Solo le pido a Dios, I only ask God, popularized by Mercedes Sosa and performed by the Chilean-American musician and producer Nicolas Jaar in our Democracy Now! Studios this week. This is Democracy Now!, democracynow.org. I'm Amy Goodman. We end today's show with journalist Akbar Shahed Ahmed. His new book is Crossing the Red Line, Biden, His Advisors, and Israel's War in Gaza. The book is based on interviews with more than 150 officials and others involved in shaping the Biden administration's policies in the Middle East. Akbar Shahed Ahmed covers U.S. foreign policy for The Washington Sun. Welcome back to Democracy Now!, Akbar. This is a fascinating book. What I found so interesting is that so many of these officials who spoke to you did not want to be identified. Can you talk about why that is? And as we talk about what's happening in Israel-occupied territories in West Bank and Gaza, why you have chosen to write a book on the Biden administration?
2: Thanks for having me, Amy. I think it's so crucial to look back at the Biden administration's policy for two reasons. First, because the policies that we've seen entrenched and frankly worsened and become more dangerous and deadly under Donald Trump were really established by Biden's team. The full unprecedented blockade on Gaza, a real U.S. tolerance of expanded violence in the occupied West Bank, Lebanon, Syria, and a dodging of accountability for what U.S. government officials very often know are violations of American and international law. I also think when we look at people like the policymakers, some of whom you interviewed earlier, Daria Lisa from New York, the agenda that they are setting out when they talk about a different approach to Gaza, to Israel-Palestine, to respond to the popular demand for a new U.S. position there, that hinges on the Biden team. A lot of the people I talked to, as you mentioned, were anonymous for fear of reprisal, for fear of pro-Israel hardliners preventing them from getting future jobs. And what's shocking about this kind of Biden team, too, and the culture I cover, is that meanwhile, the architects of that Gaza policy, figures like Biden's Middle East advisor, Brett McGurk, who was celebrated this week at the UN, Jake Sullivan, positioning himself to be in a future Democratic administration, they're not afraid of facing any reprisal for their choices that very often were enabling atrocities.
1: So if you can talk about their significance and what exactly they did in the Biden administration, you argue, obviously, that they set the stage for what Trump has simply escalated. Who was speaking inside against what was happening?
2: Absolutely. So President Biden, a longtime professed Zionist, right, and obviously in mental decline, as we now know, in that final year or so of his presidency, it was really him and this small group of about four men around him. Sullivan and McGurk, who I mentioned, Tony Blinken, the Secretary of State, John Finer, his Deputy National Security Advisor. What I heard so often from officials was the sense that Gaza policy was treated differently. Even officials up to the cabinet level, officials in intelligence positions, people in nonpartisan career jobs, told me they were seeing the president less and involved less than they had been even earlier in the Biden administration and in handling crises like Ukraine, Sudan, other top issues. What this has led to in the Trump era is really a tolerance of increased Israeli escalation, right? So if we look at a policy like the Iran war, the Biden administration very often positioned itself as a defender of Israel as Israel was escalating, as we've discussed on the show, again and again versus Iran, making clear that they were kind of building up for the assault we've now seen with all its consequences. The Biden team made the choice rather than tell Israel, we need you to rein this in. And importantly, while they were publicly saying they wanted to avoid a regional war, to send the troops, to send the weapons that made these escalations now under Trump possible. When we think about who was challenging this, there were some figures. I mean, Samantha Power, famously author of a book on genocide, was Biden's U.S. aid chief. She, to a degree, was someone who inside the administration was arguing for a different approach. But I'll note, Amy, that a lot of those figures weren't willing to resign. And frankly, other than power, even in talking to me for the historical record, weren't willing to put their names on what they had said, or importantly, to criticize their colleagues. And I think until you break from those cycles of tolerating mass civilian casualties and U.S. officials' role, you're not going to have a different approach.
1: Okay, I want to go to President Biden's national security advisor, Jake Sullivan, back in 2024, denying Israel's carrying out a genocide in Gaza.
3: We believe Israel can and must do more to ensure the protection and well-being of innocent civilians. We do not believe what is happening in Gaza is a genocide. We have been firmly on record rejecting that proposition. We have paused the shipment of 2,000-pound bombs because we do not believe they should be dropped in densely populated cities.
1: And the State Department spokesperson under former President Biden, Matt Miller, admitted in May last year that he believes Israel committed war crimes in Gaza. This reversal came after he spent more than a year as the face of the Biden administration's foreign policy, repeatedly defending Israel against allegations of war crimes and genocide. This was Miller speaking in April of 2024.
4: We have been very clear that we want to see Israel do everything it can to minimize civilian casualties. We have made clear that they need to do operate at all times in full compliance with international humanitarian law. At the same time, we are committed to Israel's right to self-defense.
1: But during an interview with Sky News in June, Matt Miller said he believed Israel did commit war crimes in Gaza and that Israeli soldiers are not being held accountable.
5: I don't think it's a genocide, but I think I think it is without a doubt true that Israel has committed war crimes.
6: You wouldn't have said that at the podium.
5: Yeah, look, because when you're at the podium, you're not expressing your personal opinion. You're expressing the conclusions of the United States government.
1: I mean, you're at the podium expressing the views of the government, not my own views. Akbar Shahid Ahmed, that was Matt Miller, what he said. If you can elaborate on this and how the tone was set right through the top and exactly what we're talking about now, you had President Biden and the person who may run for president again, Kamala Harris. And the significance of what she did when she was running for president and lost, and then how she views this issue today, what you understand.
2: The kind of denials that you highlighted there, Amy, were so crucial to sustaining this horrific policy. Because as I reveal in my book, figures like Jake Sullivan and Brett McGurk, Biden's Middle East advisor, were, for instance, telling their colleagues, we don't believe the Palestinians are starving. They don't look skinny in the photographs. That sends a signal throughout the entire U.S. government apparatus of what the top of the system thinks, chilling people further down. Also, when you look at that Matt Miller statement, what I illuminate in Crossing the Red Line and hope people can take from it for future policy and for accountability is a system of denial. The Biden administration in 16 months never reached a single firm conclusion of a war crime. But I was told by several lawyers, State Department, White House, in the words of one, if they wanted us to find a war crime, we could have confirmed it. Instead, the Biden administration sustained what one official described to me as, quote, herd impunity, essentially allowing plausible deniability because, as Matt Miller says there, the U.S. government never confirmed. So there wasn't that one piece of paper that required them to say something happened that was a war crime or ethnic cleansing. Meanwhile, I reveal in the book they were using the term ethnic cleansing all the time. On Harris, she wasn't a major player in these decisions. That doesn't wash her hands of responsibility, right? And I've asked her team repeatedly if she wants to express specific regret right up until August of this year, just before this book tour. They haven't been willing to provide any kind of statement on policies she would have opposed. And in my reporting, again, nearly 175 interviews, I never found evidence that Harris pushed for a policy change, although sometimes she pushed for rhetorical shifts to show more sympathy towards Palestinians.
1: Back in 2024, when she was vice president, Kamala Harris called for a ceasefire in Gaza, made the comment in a speech in Selma, Alabama, marking the 59th anniversary of Bloody Sunday. This is what she said.
7: And given the immense scale of suffering in Gaza, there must be an immediate ceasefire. For at least the next 6 weeks, which is what is currently on the table. This will get the hostages out and get a significant amount of aid in. This would allow us to build something more enduring, to ensure Israel is secure, and to respect the right of the Palestinian people to dignity, freedom, and self-determination. Hamas claims it wants a ceasefire. Well, there is a deal on the table. And as we have said, Hamas needs to agree to that deal. Let's get a ceasefire. Let's reunite the hostages with their families. And let's provide immediate relief to the people of Gaza.
1: So that was Vice President Kamala Harris speaking in Selma, calling for a 6-week ceasefire. Then you have the DNC. And Akbar Shahid Ahmed, this is particularly significant, as we were there at the at her presidential convention. When people sat down overnight, the uncommitted demanding a Palestinian-American legislator be also able to address the DNC, they were denied that. Talk about Kamala Harris's role in that.
2: I remember you and Armin and me covering that sit-in, Amy, right? We were there with them for hours. And what was so significant about that moment was these were people saying, we're Democrats. We want to help you win the election and defeat Donald Trump. They were not saying by any means, we're your opponents. Instead, what Harris and her team did was reach a decision at that point to not permit a Palestinian speaker. And I was told in my reporting to sort of present the idea of a Palestinian-American speaker after, by the way, an Israeli-American couple whose son was held hostage had already spoken, to present that as too politically risky, something they weren't willing to do. I wasn't able to confirm whether Harris made that call, the donor class made that call, or figures like Jen O'Malley Dillon, the Biden campaign manager who was still running her campaign. But the fact that it's that kind of collective ethos of treating Palestinians that way also gives a lie to the Biden administration's repeated claims that they were, quote, the most diverse administration in history. They were running with that kind of administration. Harris was running as a historic candidate to potentially be the first woman president, half black, half South Asian, speaking at places like Selma, while I was told the people who actually made the decisions, particularly on Gaza, were by no means representing a broad range of experience or a broad range of diversity in this country. And Palestinians and various communities inside the Democratic coalition felt really dismissed. I was told by one Harris campaign staffer after her speech at that convention, well, we felt we got everyone except the Muslims and Arabs. So that's what it was. That gives you a taste of the ethos.
1: In this last minute we have together, in your book, Crossing the Red Line, Biden as Advisors and Israel's War in Gaza, what do you want people to take away from this as we move forward?
2: I hope people understand there was a bipartisan continuity between Trump and Biden on Israel-Palestine prior to October 7th that helped fuel the conditions that led to that attack and the atrocities of that day, the war that followed, and then the Biden administration, as I detail in the lame duck period, despite new intelligence findings, despite new legal conclusions, essentially enabled Trump to get on a path to the Iran war, to have a Gaza ceasefire in which Palestinians were still consistently being denied food and medicine that's not optional under international law, and to permit continued fighting in Lebanon and beyond, as we've seen. So I hope people understand that that's a pattern that can be broken.
1: Akbar Shahid Ahmed, I want to thank you so much for being with us, author of Crossing the Red Line, Biden, His Advisors, and Israel's War in Gaza. The book is just out. And that does it for today's show. I am in London for the weekend. Steal the Story, Please is playing at the Hackney Picture House tonight. I'll be speaking afterwards with director Carl Diehl of the film Steal the Story, Please, about Democracy Now. Sunday at Cinema Lumiere, also in London and South Kensington, and then in Lewis, then to Copenhagen and Berlin. I'm Amy Goodman.
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1: We walk into a coven. 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The six-handed goddess will see you now. 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
1: And here's Heather with the weather.
2: Well, it's beautiful out there, sunny and 75, almost a little chilly in the shade. 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

0: 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Keep it locked.
1: 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They don't know why they're here. They don't understand where their family went. They only know they're hoping that today might be the day someone stops in front of their cage. Every year, millions of dogs and cats enter shelters. Some were abandoned, some surrendered during hard times. Others were born into overcrowded breeding operations where profit mattered more than care. When people buy pets from stores or online sellers, they may unknowingly support puppy mills, places where animals are often kept in poor conditions, bred repeatedly, and denied basic comfort. But there is another choice. 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You give an animal a second chance at safety, warmth, and love. 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

0: Welcome back here to 90.7 WCLH. You're tuned in to Stat Swarm here on a very sunny Friday, September 25th. My name is Andrew Marseille, joined as always with Jake Mills.
1: How we doing?
0: And Vin Santoro.
2: Happy Friday.
0: Yeah, happy Friday. It's been a good week in sports. We've had a lot of news in the football world. We've had some news in hockey, some more news in baseball. Vin, we'll get started with you. What's your top story here? This afternoon,
2: the top story: Yankees taking on the Red Sox when the playoffs eventually start. They have their final series against the Baltimore Orioles, and I think taking 3 out of 4 is really good for this team heading into the playoffs, because you always want to be a team that's playing good baseball, pitching well. Cam Schlitler is a Cy Young, no doubt. George Lombard has taken some big steps lately. Austin Wells has taken some big steps lately. So a lot of players that you need a lot more of impact have taken a big step. And, you know, for the Red Sox, I mean, they went on a historical run. I mean, they went a 37-game stretch of 32-5 baseball. I mean, that is just something that you never see, and that is mainly the main reason why they can talk about this wild card and be in the playoffs. But and also, you know, the big news too is Aaron Judge, who suffered that calf injury just moments coming off the IL from his big injury that he suffered. He's apparently expected to play, and I mean, if he plays, obviously the Yankees' chances of winning that series, a rematch from last year, it's going to be a fun series. I mean, anytime it's Boston against the Yanks, I think the rivalry is, like, it's kind of died down because there's not many villains, if you know what I mean. But I think Cam Schlitler is starting to become that type of guy that you need.
1: There hasn't been a guy that has tortured the other team as much as there was in the past. I mean, we look back to the early 2000s with those teams with David Ortiz and the Red Sox, and we had Jeter, and my God, I mean, some of those games were unreal.
2: Yeah,
1: we just don't have – there's no guys like that anymore, because – we've been kind of consistently pretty good. Boston's had some down years, and they have had a lot of movement on their roster, a lot of decisions made, you know, with management and, you know, a lot of trades. We've kind of been a little more consistent than they have in that realm. So there hasn't been as much as, like you said, a villain. So I think we're finally getting to that point, though, and especially if we get the playoff matchup. That would be great.
2: Yeah, and just to touch on the AL East, too, it's kind of been anyone's game. It hasn't been someone who's just been consistently winning it, like, you know, like what the Dodgers are doing, or another team that just dominates their division, which makes it very interesting,
1: which is good. We like to see that, you know.
2: Yeah, and I mean, it's interesting to see, you know, how the Rays play in the postseason. They have a solid, very solid team. I mean, Junior Caminero is one of the best young stars in all of baseball, and I'm excited to see what the playoffs are finally, because it feels like baseball has been dead with the NFL, you know, coming up, NBA is eventually starting.
1: And the season wasn't that great to begin with, I don't think. It was kind of a boring season for baseball. I don't know why. Just something was off this year. I don't know if you guys agree with me, but baseball was kind of this year.
0: Yeah, I think also, too, I mean, you kind of look at, there weren't really any big surprises other than the White Sox.
1: Yeah.
0: I feel like, because, you know, like, okay, yeah, you expected the Braves to be a lot better this year after, you know, getting all their guys back from injury. Milwaukee's always going to run the Central, at least for the time being, with all the stars they have. Dodgers, okay, yeah, sure, they won the West for the 13th time in the last 14 years. Nothing new there.
1: Right.
0: Nothing new. But I think in the AL, you also, I mean, the AL West is such a boring division, because honestly, all five of those teams in that division have no right to be in the playoffs right now.
1: Mm-mm.
0: And the Astros are probably going to make it with a losing record.
2: Agreed.
0: And it's either going to be them or the Texas Rangers.
2: And I think also just the problem, at least in my opinion, for the AOS is, like, I don't know if it's right to say they don't have enough superstars, but it feels like it's a boring division because there's not enough teams that, like, they all, like, compete against each other. Like the AL East, the NL East, you know, all those divisions. Like, it's really anyone for grabs. Lately, it's been the Astros, or Seattle was probably the biggest disappointment team in the league for what they were talked about.
0: Oh, absolutely, yeah.
2: So it's going to be interesting. It's anyone's game in the playoffs, but it's going to be interesting, especially just to wrap it up really with the MLB, with the postseason picture. I mean, the 6th seed, assuming everything stands, you get the 6th seed White Sox against the 3 seed Houston Astros. The winner will take on the Cleveland Guardians, and then you got the Red Sox against the Yanks, and that'll, you know, that winner for that will take on the Tampa Bay Rays. And then in the NL, you got the NL East rivalry with the Braves and Phillies. The Dodgers are the number two seed, and the Brewers are number one seed. And then match up the Chicago Cubs against the San Diego Padres.
0: I look at the AL side of it right now. Other than the Yankees and the Tampa, other than the Yankees, Rays, I would say, okay, other than the Yankees and the Rays, I think the White Sox are the most prime. I would pick them over the Red Sox to make it to the World Series as of right now, because
1: I could see that.
0: White Sox, okay, yeah, 82-77. Sure, okay. But the way that they have played this year, the guys that they have brought in, all the young guns they have, you know, of course, Munetaka Murakami has turned out to be one of the best players in all of baseball this season. This is a gritty team that can get good wins when it matters. And I do think that they're a team that's really built well for the postseason.
2: Yeah, and getting for that series, too, it's just, like you said earlier, the Astros have no business in the series. It's a Yordan Alvarez show alone, and unfortunately, he's not going to win the Triple Crown because of the season Pete Alonso has had.
0: Yeah.
2: But, yeah, I could fully expect an upset there. You always love to see the higher seed beat the lower the higher seed beat the better seed. And, you know, it's to me, like, even look at the bracket, like, it's really only the bottom, like, the bottom series with the AL East, ironically, with the three teams, is like you really look at, like, you don't look at the Houston Astros as much of a threat. Cleveland was very up and down, and they started to play better baseball at the end of the year. And then obviously Chicago with the Murakami story has been awesome to watch.
1: I was gonna say the White Sox are, it's fun to watch them. They're a fun team. You know, it's nice to see someone different, especially a team like them that had some rough last couple, like the last 2 or 3 years have been pretty bad for them. Like what were they 3 years ago? They had, what, 20 wins, I think?
2: Yeah, like I think they had one of the worst records of all time.
1: Yeah, it was like one of the worst teams in MLB history, I think, right?
2: Yeah, it was really bad.
1: Yeah.
2: And then the NL is loaded. Like, you know, the Dodgers, the Brewers, all those teams, the Padres are sneaking up. And the NL wild card, for what it is, Phillies lead the Diamondbacks by 2 games for the final berth. The Guardians lead the White Sox by 1 game. White Sox hold a tiebreaker. And then the AL West, the Astros and Rangers are tied, but the Astros hold the tiebreaker. So still a lot of situations for the postseason before it obviously kicks off.
0: Yeah, the Phillies, they're in a dangerous spot right now because they were 4.5 games back on Monday, or 4.5 games ahead of the Diamondbacks, and now that's shrunk down to 2. You know, So going into the final 3 games here, tonight, tomorrow, and Sunday, Phillies could well find themselves out of a playoff spot if the Diamondbacks do not let up, because they've been hot the last month or so, and they're, you know, they were close to 500 a couple weeks ago, and they kind of went on a tear, and now have made it to a point where the Phillies aren't as safe as we thought they would be going into the final series of the 2026 season.
2: Yeah, and it's against the Tampa Bay Rays too, so it's not a team that you look away from.
0: No, it's a tough series. Very tough series. That Tampa Bay team is fantastic. And the Diamondbacks play the Padres. So there is a possibility that the NL wild card will not feature any NL East teams,
2: which is crazy.
1: I know.
0: Consider, you know, the Phillies could well end the season 87-75 and not be in the postseason. But they would be one of the top teams in the AL, and that's just, I think, how we
1: unreal, right?
0: Just see what the AL is right now. It's a lot weaker compared to what the NL has become the last couple of seasons, especially in the West, because, I mean, you give 10, 15 years ago, yeah, okay, the Dodgers always used to kind of run that division. But the Giants were a heck of a lot better, especially with Mad Bum and Tim Lincecum.
1: Mm-hmm.
0: But then you look at the AL or the AL West; it was always kind of a two-horse race between the. The Angels were making the playoffs consistently. The Astros were making the playoffs. The Rangers were making the playoffs. You know, the days of Josh Hamilton down in Arlington. So, But definitely it's changed a lot the last couple of years, and I think the definitely the NL has turned into a stronger league compared to the American League.
1: I agree.
2: Yeah.
0: And then moving on, first 2 weeks of NFL action, well, week three started last night, but the first 2 weeks have been kind of a ER visit, I guess, for many teams so far. Jackson Dart out for the season, Jaden Daniels out for a few weeks, Caleb Williams out for a few weeks.
1: Well, we don't know about him. That he made that look a lot more serious than it actually was.
0: Yeah, the Caleb Williams thing.
1: I mean, what was that?
0: Jackson Dart literally like tore almost every ligament in his, well, damaged almost every ligament in his knee and still walked off. But Caleb Williams pulled his hamstring and was like in a stretcher crying.
1: It was a Broadway performance.
0: Yeah. Of course,
1: Tony Vineyard, Award for that.
0: Yeah. Yeah. He can get the three of them. Give him the Oscar, the Emmy, and the Tony. Excuse me, Vinny, of course, you're a fan of the Giants. With Jackson Dart now being out for the whole season, a year after Cam Scadabo was out for pretty much the entire season, what is that? How does that leave the Giants? Like, they're still haven't been able to put together their entire offensive firepower yet.
2: Yeah, I think the toughest thing is the lack of snaps that Malik Nabers, Cam Scadabro, and Jackson Dart have played together. That is a very solid core three that you can rely on and help you win a game. And you saw it in the week one game against the Dallas Cowboys. And say what you want about the Dallas Cowboys defense, but they exposed them in many ways. Malik Nabers played 50% of the snaps, and you would think with the game that he had, he played more than that. But yeah, with the Giants, I mean, you got Jameis Winston out. I don't expect him to trade for a quarterback. I don't think giving up draft capital is smart either. They might sign Jimmy Garoppolo. I'm not sure, but
0: I did see that.
2: But yeah, I mean, it obviously stinks because the Giants were a team that had some of the most hype offseason with the John Harbaugh hiring, and even one of the reasons why John Harbaugh took the job was to work with Jackson Dart, and it only gave you 1 week and not even a full quarter against the LA Rams, which was supposed to be such a highly anticipated Monday Night Football game.
0: I think the Giants would have won that game if Dart didn't get hurt. I think the injury just threw everybody off.
1: Yeah, it did.
2: Yeah.
0: Which is understandable.
1: Yeah, because even with that, they only put up 28 points, which, you know, that's still a lot, but like...
0: How many points did they put up against the Cowboys?
1: The Giants?
2: Put up 28.
1: 28, yeah.
0: Yeah, so like you definitely could have at least made it.
2: The thing that I take away from the Rams game is obviously the throws from Jameis were bad, but you take the quarterback and what he can do with his legs and everything, it opens up the playbook, and I don't think the Rams are a team that does well against quick play. You saw it in the first week when Brock Purdy was throwing the ball quick and getting out quick. They were exposed in their defense, and there was a lot of situations. The Giants were creating turnovers. Javon Holland has looked like their best defensive player, who you would not think that. You would think it's Abdul Carter, Brian Burns, and that pass rush still has not shown up. So it's unfortunate. I think they still could have a good year. I don't think the season is quote-unquote over, but and I don't think they're going to go into tank mode. I still think they could win 6-7 games maybe if all goes well.
1: I say you got to hope for everything to stay afloat now after that, and yeah, I still think a lot of the pieces are still there. I mean, Jackson Dart, huge loss, right? Like you don't have your quarterback, and Jameis Winston just did not look ready to play, but they still got a lot of the guys around. You know, what I mean, there's still hope. I don't think they're gonna win 3 or 4 games like they did last year. I don't know if they'll win, what we thought. Maybe we thought even 10. Some people are saying 10, 11. I think it's going to be a solid season still, though. I don't think it's a complete waste of a season. It just really hurts, though, as a Giants fan, I'm sure.
2: Yeah, and the last thing I want to touch on is, to me, for what I've seen so far from all three NFC East teams, it's not the division that I think people think it's going to be.
1: It's very weak.
2: Yeah.
1: Because we can talk about the Eagles, Andrew.
0: Yeah,
1: they don't look good.
0: NFC East has been interesting thus far. But Jalen Hurts had the drive of his life on Sunday.
1: Yeah, but but you get into a situation like that with the Tennessee Titans. I don't think that's something to be happy about.
0: But honestly, I do have to say, the Titans, I think, are better than people put them out to be.
1: Yeah.
0: They're a gritty team.
1: So what does that say, though, about the Jets then, week one? What about that game where they lost 20-3?
0: Yeah, true.
1: Right? Yeah. You know, what does that say? I mean, hey, listen, the Jets don't look horrible. They look better than they did last year. They actually look like they know how to play football now. I think we're talking about, we'll talk about this team actually in the segment coming up, the buy or sell. You know, the Jets, they don't look bad. That game they lost last week in overtime, you know, I think that was, you know, just a bad call. And, you know, Aaron the fact that they, I mean, just the way it, you know, played out, the Jets wouldn't have done that last year. And, you know what I mean? They wouldn't have done that.
2: I think for me, with what I see in this Tennessee Titans team, is a team that you saw the weapons that they acquired, and it's actually somehow not enough. Mm-hmm. Like, Cam Ward actually needs more to work with, because I don't think he's, like, bad. I know there's this whole meme about Cam Ward.
1: Yeah, I don't think he's a bad quarterback at all. I just think he's in not a great situation.
0: Same situation as Kyler Murray with Arizona, I think, in my mind.
2: Yeah.
1: Yeah, that's a good comparison.
2: Yeah, and Kyler Murray is in a better situation now. But
1: he's another one that got hurt, too, guys.
0: I think he's coming back this weekend.
1: I was going to say, but that was
2: sure
1: another.
2: He's playing against the Bucs this week.
1: Another one that we had last week out, you know.
2: I mean, I guess let's get into the buy or sell. I was considering buying the Minnesota Vikings, but I guess I'll start with my sell this week. It is the LA Chargers losing to the Arizona Cardinals, losing to the Las Vegas Raiders. The offense does not look good. A lot of issues with Justin Herbert and this whole offense as a whole. And to me, it's quite shocking because, like we talk about hires and the impact that they could have, the Mike McDaniels offense has not looked like what it's supposed to be, and it's very bad because their upcoming schedule is, I think, the toughest in football.
1: I just pulled that up to talk about. I mean, Vin, let's run through this. At the Bills, Loss. Who look actually better.
2: They're the team to beat again.
1: At the Seahawks.
2: 0-4.
1: Home against Denver.
2: I mean, divisional games are tough if you want to give them a win.
1: I don't think so in that one.
2: But, like, the Broncos are better, so 0-6.
1: At Kansas City.
2: Is that coming off the bye? Or
1: no.
2: So we haven't hit the bye week, and they're, what, 0-7?
1: Yeah. Then the bye week, then at L.A. Yeah. Up until the bye week, then it's, you know, it's a little easier. At the Rams, home against Houston, at Baltimore, Jets, Patriots, Bucks, Raiders, 49ers, Dolphins, Chiefs, and Broncos.
2: I mean, it is hard to imagine a team actually going like 0-9 to start their season.
1: But it looks possible right now.
2: The offense has to eventually figure it out, right? I mean, you don't have that much talent with Amarian Hampton, Ladd McConkey, who's been banged up, Justin Herbert, and all those guys, and not be able to scrap a win.
1: Right.
0: Yeah.
2: I mean,
0: they're just...
2: Didn't have that on my bingo card.
0: Let's take a look at the stats here. Justin Herbert has thrown just 2 touchdowns so far this season. 3 interceptions. 59.3 completion percentage. Decent.
2: I mean, I think completion percentage is overrated, but when it's under 60, that's bad.
0: Yeah. Let's see. What's his QB? Let's see what his QB rating is. His rating is 71.6.
2: The numbers are just not good.
1: No.
0: I mean, Ladd McConkey, only 117 yards. Omarion Hampton, whatever, 137 yards. That's not terrible. I mean, 35 carries, so he's averaging 5 or so yards per carry.
1: For a team with that much talent, it's really early in the season, but NFL level number, that's NFL. We're talking NFL level stats here.
0: I would expect that from the Falcons, not the Chargers.
1: Yes, exactly.
0: But at least Justin Herbert isn't on the Falcons. Cool. I want to touch on the Falcons.
1: I do too.
0: I
1: do too. After Vin finishes his sell, I want to.
0: Sorry. You finish, Vin. My bad.
2: Yeah, this is gonna be quick. The NHL tuck rule is the NHL cannot go into what other leagues are doing. The NHL is much different because they do this a lot better. if you were going to call a penalty, which was in the Trevor Zegras Philadelphia game, which I think it was a preseason game against the Pittsburgh Penguins, but if your jersey is tucked and you're going to give someone a penalty, I know he was warned, I think that is terrible.
3: This is ridiculous.
2: Yeah, I
1: agree.
2: I don't understand that. Like, you, how many elite players in this league have their jersey tucked? If you're a referee and you don't know what jersey Sidney Crosby is, I don't know what you're doing in the NHL then. Like,
0: I think also, too, like, officiating in the NHL has just gotten progressively worse.
1: It has.
0: And now they're just trying to nitpick every single little thing.
1: Which but is like, why we like the NHL, because they don't normally do that.
0: Yeah.
1: And exactly. Now they're starting to do that.
0: Exactly. Like, oh my gosh. Trevor Zegras tucked his jersey in. Got to give him a 2-minute minor.
1: Yeah, that's ridiculous.
0: Delay a game. What did they even give him? What was the penalty?
2: I don't know. I would have to think on sportsmanlike conduct or something, maybe, something yeah. on those ends.
1: That
2: I
1: mean, or delay a
0: never,
1: game.
0: Never did I think a league that used to have tinted visors would get mad about jerseys being tucked into the pants.
1: Agreed.
0: When every other sport, like, okay, soccer, a lot of people tuck their jerseys into their shorts. Baseball, you tuck your jersey into your pants. But hockey, God forbid you tuck your pant, you tuck your jersey in.
1: Yeah.
2: They said Trevor Zegras was given a minor penalty for improperly wearing the equipment.
0: Improper equipment.
1: I don't like that.
2: And that game is against the Boston Bruins, by the way, not the Pittsburgh Penguins.
0: Like, when I think of improper equipment, I think of a guy using a broken stick.
1: Right.
0: Because that is the penalty you get for using a broken stick, not tucking your jersey in. Like, Evgeny Malkin used to tuck his jersey in. He still does. Like, you know what I mean? Like, he tucks it behind his pant shell.
1: Yeah.
0: Like, that was his look. Ovi used to do the same thing. Bunch of...
2: Still does, no?
0: Yeah.
2: Yeah.
0: But it's like... You let the older guys still do it. It's like the same thing with like helmets during warmups. Like, older guys don't have to wear helmets during warmups, but any player that entered the league at, I want to say it was after 2019, you have to wear a helmet during warmups.
1: Yeah.
2: One less player now that Ryan Reeves retired.
0: Yeah, true. Yeah, we had him retire. Actually, you know what? Big loss, I think, for the hockey world. Honestly.
1: I think so too.
2: Like, especially in the fighting world.
0: Especially
1: like, in the realm of the game itself, because he was one of the last few that actually played hockey like it was supposed to be played.
0: Yeah, he was. I don't like the Penguins traded a first round pick for him back in 2017, but I did like when he was on the Penguins, and then they flipped him for Derek Brassard. Oh boy, the late days of Jim Rutherford were a dark time. Oh boy, Jake Yersel.
1: Yeah, let's go with the Green Bay Packers. I mean, what are they doing? I mean, last night was atrocious.
0: They're not winning.
1: Yeah, last night was atrocious. Their O-line is their problem, though. I think that's the big issue with them. They just can't. Jordan Love has no time to throw the ball. They made the Atlanta Falcons look like a super team.
0: Yeah.
1: They got embarrassed. I
0: mean, the Falcons.
1: At Lambeau, too, mind you. Bad. Opening game at Lambeau Field.
0: Yeah, and the Falcons have just been so bad.
1: Well,
0: like,
1: yeah, I mean.
0: We had a guy, like. I'm trying to. Sorry for forgetting the quarterback's name. Oh my gosh, it wasn't Cooper Rush, was it?
1: The guy who started the first two games
0: for Atlanta, yeah.
1: Yeah, Cooper Rush.
0: Yeah, Cooper Rush. He threw the ball backwards on Sunday.
1: Yeah,
0: he threw it backwards.
1: Mm-hmm.
0: And like, when you are the Packers and you have such a high octane offense, and you have one of the best tight ends in the league in Tucker Kraft.
1: That's what I don't get. You have him back. What are you doing?
0: Shouldn't he be, like, blocking?
1: Yes. He absolutely should.
0: Kind of. I mean, yeah, you can't expect him to handle the whole D-line when the O-line just wants to pick grass the entire game.
1: Yeah, but that's an impact player.
0: Yeah, exactly.
1: In a position that blocks still. I mean, they're still, your tight end is just as important to your offensive line as your center and your guards and your tackles are. Yeah, but then the game against the Jets, I think the Jets handed them that one. They should not have won that game. That was a miscue in the play calling by the Jets. They had it right there, and they lost it themselves. That was a Jet move right there.
0: Absolutely.
1: The Packers should be 0-3.
0: Yeah. I mean, honestly, the offense for Green Bay, skill position-wise, they're doing fine. Like Jordan Love, okay, yeah, 52%.
1: Yeah, he's not having a great year because he has no time to throw the ball.
0: Yeah, but he's already thrown for 844 yards through three games, which is pretty darn good. Six touchdowns, two interceptions. He's been sacked 8 times through three games. That can't happen,
1: no,
0: especially when you're expected to be a playoff contender, and especially when you're the Packers, who are known for having excellent lines.
1: Yeah, and just being a good football team. Yeah, they're a really good team, like historically and traditionally. And this is like,
0: yeah,
1: this is so out of character for them.
0: I don't think really any of this is on Jordan Love.
1: No, I don't think so either. Absolutely not.
0: Completely on the O-line. I mean, even their D-line has been iffy.
1: Yeah, well Parsons has been out, if I'm not mistaken, yeah. Right?
0: Micah Parsons, I think he's week 5 return, week 6 return.
1: Yeah, so I think that also plays a lot into it as well. And, you know, I just think from Packers fans I know, my one really good friend's a Packers fan, he thinks Matt LaFleur is a big issue too.
2: To be honest, I'm glad that was brought up. In my opinion, I'm blaming the general manager more because with how many offensive line pieces they lost, besides Joe Burrow, Jordan Love has 2.40 seconds to throw the football. Only Joe Burrow has less, and that is by 0.01 seconds. So,
1: is that right?
2: Yeah.
0: It's just crazy. It's
1: wow.
0: Just absolutely.
2: So I think it's a general manager issue. I know injuries hurt this team a lot, but when your quarterback, who is very efficient, he is very efficient when he has time, which I get it, like, yeah, that's, you know, normal, but it's also when you're throwing at a very high rate. Jordan Love is a good quarterback, and I don't think Matt LaFleur is the, like, sole issue, like, let's fire him. I don't think he's done, a phenomenal job, but, like, then again, I always target the general manager first of the roster that he's built going into the year, and I think they lost a lot more than they gained.
1: I agree.
0: Yeah. Moving on to myself, I have two. Mm-hmm. I have two. I'm going to buy on the Chicago White Sox.
1: Mm-hmm.
0: I think make it farther in the postseason than the Phillies will. I just have no – okay, I'll sell the Phillies by the White Sox.
1: I like
0: switching
1: that.
0: Switching allegiances – well, not completely, but – I do hope that the White Sox do have a good postseason run. I don't know if I don't think they'll make it to the World Series. Heck, if they do, it would be a very similar run to what the Phillies did back in 22, and they haven't been able to do anything since. I'm going to also sell on Artur Schielhoff's.
1: Hmm.
0: Penguins goaltender Artur Schielhoff's. A couple nights ago, Penguins played preseason game against the Detroit Red Wings. Schielhoff's faced 23 shots, only made 16 saves. He allowed 7 goals in a preseason game against the Detroit Red Wings prospects.
1: I mean, you don't want to talk too early, but that's not good.
0: It's a little early, yeah, I know.
1: But that's not good at all. You can't have that regardless.
0: Yes. Especially against prospects when you are supposed to be the 1A goalie and Sergei Mershov is supposed to be the 1B, quote-unquote, because they're not really going with a backup and a starter. They're just going to have them each most likely start the same amount of games.
1: Right.
2: Has Mershov played yet in the preseason?
0: Yeah, he had Penguins' first preseason game was against Buffalo. He split time with Joel Blomqvist. Mm. Then he played last night against Columbus. I think he gave up 3 goals, but Penguins were playing with all AHL guys except Ryan Graves, who looks awful.
1: Really?
0: He looks terrible. Columbus pretty much had their entire starting lineup in because the preseason ends before the Penguins. Penguins don't finish preseason until tomorrow. But yeah, I don't know if, I mean, they'll probably have Schielhoff start tomorrow again. I would imagine Joel Blomqvist, it's going to be, I don't know, because Sergei Mershov played the entire game last night. He hasn't been sent down yet to Wilkes-Barre Scranton, nor has Joel Blomqvist. Artur Schielhoff, you would have to play us on waivers or trade him.
1: Mm-hmm.
0: But yeah, I just don't feel confident right now at Artur Schielhoff, and we kind of saw that happen in the playoffs. I think, okay, yeah, he had a fantastic game 6 against Flyers, the 1-0 win.
1: Mm-hmm.
0: But his big thing is his rebound control, and he just has not really improved on that at all in preseason from what I've noticed. So, going to see what happens with that. Penguins do play tomorrow. Wilkes-Barre Scranton Penguins play tonight, actually, too. So that should be interesting to see who gets on the post on the preseason roster. But we'll move on to college football. Lane Kiffin's big return to Ole Miss last Saturday.
1: What a game.
0: What a game. And I was so happy to see LSU lose.
1: Oh, me too. Me too.
0: Yeah, that was...
1: It was great. You know what? I'm actually kind of surprised with Ole Miss right now. I don't know how you guys feel, but I'm a little surprised. I didn't think they were going to be this good. And I really like the way...

0: One, they've dropped down and everything. Well, they were in the top 10, I believe.
1: Yes, they were. They were in the top 5, I think,
0: down
1: Andrew.
0: To 20.
1: Yeah,
0: they're down to 20.
1: They don't look good. Something's wrong there.
0: Ole Miss is just. I think there's a good chance they might go number one, depending on what happens the next couple of weeks.
1: Yeah, well, here's the thing with that for me personally. The SEC, as much as I diss on the SEC, because I'm a big believer that the Big Ten's better than the SEC.
0: Yeah.
1: The SEC is very competitive with its in-conference play, and it's tough to win those games. Yeah, and this year especially, right. It is tough to win those games, like, consistently.
0: Yeah.
1: I mean, let's go through the rest of their schedule. All right, so they're at Florida. That'll be a good game, but they should win that.
0: They should win that, yeah.
1: They should win that. At Vanderbilt, they should beat Vanderbilt. Vanderbilt's not even close to what they used to be. Missouri, that should be a win. Again, another good game. At Texas, I don't know if I see that. I don't know, though, because Texas is number one right now. Do I think they're going to keep it up? Not really. That's the thing. Like, I wasn't high on them coming into the year, but that Ohio State win was huge that they had.
0: Yeah, the way that Arch Manning kind of commanded the offense back.
1: Yeah, so
0: like, I think that also kind of shows how good of a leader Arch Manning is.
1: Absolutely.
0: And how, you know, it's early, of course, like the draft isn't until months from now, but those wins like that, that shoots your draft stock way up.
1: I agree. And I didn't expect that out of the Longhorns this year. I really didn't. Yeah. But yeah, that one maybe they lose. I could see that being a very good game. Against Auburn, they'll beat Auburn. They should. Not at Georgia, home against Georgia. That's another one they might drop, possibly. Texas and Georgia, those are like really the only two I see, though. At Oklahoma, who I've not been impressed by in the slightest. Wofford, it's an FCS team. They should win that by 50, if not more. And Mississippi State, home against Mississippi State. If that was at Mississippi State, I'd say that might be a trap game for them in week 12, just it being a conference game and on the road, but it's home. I think they got that one. So 10 yeah. and 2, 11 and 1, right?
0: It's possible. I mean,
1: I'd argue and say they can knock off Texas and Georgia. It's not their floor is 10 and 2, their ceiling's 12 and 0 right now.
0: Yeah, and I think kind of the sky's the limit for them.
1: Yeah.
0: I think you have to also say the sky's the limit for Texas right now too, cuz
1: yes.
0: Just the way that Arch Manning is playing right now, I don't know if anyone's too surprised with the way he's played.
1: Yeah, and their schedule's pretty favoring going down the stretch.
0: Well, yeah, it's like his completion percentage, 61.5, not bad. 7 touchdowns, 2 interceptions. But they're a good all-around offense. They get a lot of 130, at least 130 yards from all three of their top wideouts, which is fantastic. And then your top two running backs each have over at least 129 rushing yards. So it's an offense that's definitely been doing well. Yeah, maybe the only really fantastic team they played was Ohio State, but they were able to come back from being down. What was it? They were down by a couple scores, and it was definitely, I think it might end up going down as the best game of the season.
1: Yeah.
0: I mean, and Louisville even gave them.
1: Yeah. And I tell you this about Louisville. Louisville is very good. Very good.
0: Yeah. Of course they lost to Ole Miss week one, but I mean, since then they've just.
1: And that Ole Miss loss was a 2-point loss.
0: Yeah, it was 38,
1: 2 or 3-point loss, right? 41,
0: 41-38.
1: Yeah,
0: Ole Miss.
1: 3-point
0: loss.
1: They
0: have their schedule's looking good too. They beat Villanova, not exactly the hardest thing to do.
1: Yeah,
0: beat SMU, which is
1: that was the test.
0: Still a good win.
1: That was the test to see if they really are that good, and they passed.
0: Maybe their defense is a little iffy, you know.
1: But they can score, dude. That Keyhole's quarterback, he's good.
0: Yeah, he is. They have Wake Forest this weekend, so
1: they'll win that.
0: Wake Forest, Louisville, and Florida, or Wake Forest, NC State, and Florida State back-to-back-to-back.
1: It's favoring.
0: They could be 5-1 in 4 weeks when they play Syracuse.
1: They're going to beat Syracuse by 40. We'll get to that later, though.
0: Yeah. Syracuse, they have a lot of problems going on.
1: I have a lot to say.
0: We're at the top 25. I mean, there's a couple of really good games this weekend. Oklahoma and Georgia, I think, is going to end up being a really good game.
1: I think so, too.
0: Tonight, actually, is Northwestern Indiana, which might actually be a fairly decent one.
1: I'd like to think so, but Northwestern, I don't know. They're not great.
0: Big one in the SEC tomorrow, though, is Texas and Tennessee.
1: Yeah.
0: In Tennessee.
1: Yeah.
0: Which.
1: At Neyland.
0: Such an electric atmosphere.

0: That would be, for me at least, that's a bucket list stadium to go to, Tennessee.
1: I just want to see a game in the SEC.
0: Yeah.
1: I mean, like, you know how I am with the stadiums.
0: Any of the SEC stadiums yeah. are just fantastic.
1: Yeah. But Neyland's up there.
0: Yeah, absolutely. As we said, Ole Miss and Florida. Iowa and Michigan tomorrow should be pretty
1: that
0: good.
1: Would they're, be, that's going to be good. 3-0.
0: Iowa 17, Michigan is 18.
1: That's going to be a pretty good one. I
0: Michigan's
1: like that.
0: Michigan's only favored by 5.5.
1: Yeah, that would be a really close game.
0: Yeah.
1: I agree with that spread.
0: USC, Oregon should be decent.
1: Oregon needs that one.
0: Yeah. I
1: don't think they're going to get it, though.
0: I don't think either.
1: The only thing that scares me about USC is their defense.
0: Yeah. LSU and Texas A&M. Interesting.
1: That would be good. That's interesting because both those teams have dropped stinkers in the last couple weeks.
0: Yeah, they're both 2-1. So.
1: Yeah. Oh, yeah.
0: Missouri and Mississippi State. Little, I guess, there's still two top 25 teams.
1: Yeah.
0: So how many of the, like, there's so many top 25 teams that are from the SEC, and I think it just proves, you know, yeah, the SEC has always been good, but there's certainly been a decline in the Big Ten last couple
1: Yeah,
0: of years.
1: And like I just said, I did just say, you know, the Big Ten, I'm a firm believer in the Big Ten being better than the SEC, but this year, the SEC is definitely better.
0: Yeah.
1: The Big Ten has been, I think, better the last couple of years, but so far this season, I think, yeah, the SEC has been better.
0: Yeah, absolutely. A game that's going to be interesting to watch tomorrow, Pitt and Bucknell.
1: This is Pitt's game to get ranked.
0: Yeah.
1: Like, they are so close. If they beat Bucknell by, because Bucknell is not a great FCS team, and they're one of those, they're the Patriot League. And
0: yeah, Pitt's favored by 52.5
1: yeah.
0: points.
1: Yeah, okay, so if they win by more than, if they put up 60 tomorrow, they'll be in the top 25.
0: Yeah.
1: They have to put up 55 to 60 points. If they put below that, they're still going to be in the receiving votes, mm-hmm. I think.
0: Absolutely. Yeah, I mean, Pitt, I think, is surprising a lot of people.
1: I think it's Mason Heinsohn, dude.
0: He's so good.
1: Great.
0: He's so good. He's such a smart quarterback. I guess we could talk about now the Syracuse Pitt game. I don't know, Vin, did you watch that at all?
2: I did not. I only saw Jake's reaction to the game.
0: Yeah, Jake, you went out to Pittsburgh last week to see the game, saw a Pirates game, saw a nice little WPIAL.
1: Yeah, the Whippeal, baby.
0: Whippeal high school football game.
1: Let me tell you, that's some legit high school football out there. That's some of the best high school football in this whole country.
0: Oh, yeah.
1: Western Pennsylvania.
0: Absolutely. I would say the best two leagues in the state are Whippeal and Lehigh.
1: Yeah. Yeah, the EPC.
0: Yeah,
1: that part of the EPC, yeah.
0: Yeah. Pitt, I mean, it wasn't – it was kind of a close game for a little bit.
1: It was closer than it should have been. Pitt did not play their best game. And I think, personally, the Syracuse defense contained Heinsohn pretty well.
0: Yeah, Syracuse defense, I think, is definitely their defense.
1: Our defense is very good.
0: A lot better than the offense.
1: Yeah, that's the problem. The offense is Steve Angeli, I think they rushed him back. I'm a little calmer than I was last week, so I'm not going to be fiery. Don't worry, guys. But I think the big problem is, obviously, I think the big thing is we're a very undisciplined football team.
0: Yeah, I mean, you guys had, what, over 100 penalty yards
1: last and
0: Thursday?
1: When we averaged 12 penalties a game through the first 3 weeks, we're the highest penalized, we're the most penalized team in the whole country out of 130, it's almost 140 now FBS teams.
0: Yeah, you would think that
1: we're number
0: be,
1: one.
0: You would think that would have been like a MAC team doing that, not Syracuse.
1: Yeah, like Northern Illinois
0: or
1: of the teams that just moved up, like Sac State or something, you know what I mean? Not Syracuse.
0: Yeah.
1: Especially with a team that had high expectations coming into the year. Because like we just said, their defense is good. Yeah. They got a solid defense. We finally have two solid defensive tackles in Keyshawn Johnson and Rashad Perry. They're both very, very good. Keyshawn Johnson was a transfer from the FCS level, and he's played really well. But Steve Angeli still looks hurt. He does not look ready to play football yet. I think they rushed him back.
0: Yeah. Time to put that lacrosse guy back in.
1: No.
0: Who was that? I'm trying to think.
1: Joe Filardi.
0: Yeah. Put him back in.
1: Yeah, absolutely not.
0: Put the three-star lacrosse recruit back at quarterback.
1: Yeah. Yeah, but no, I will say this, though. I'm more comfortable with their backups this year than I was last year. The guy who went at the end of the Pitt game, Amari Odom, he's a transfer from Kennesaw State. He actually played football. The problem last year was our backups were backups at other schools. So,
0: yeah.
1: Like Ricky Collins, who came in last year and looked like one of the worst quarterbacks of all time through FBS. and they had that QB carousel of a lacrosse player and him. Yeah. So now there's guys in there who actually have played college football games before. Our second string is Amari Odom. He was at Kennesaw State the year prior, won their conference, threw for over 2,000 yards, was very, very good at Kennesaw State, like a really solid quarterback. So I don't think they're going to bench Angeli. A lot of Syracuse fans want Angeli to not play against UConn next week because they're on a bye this week. They play at UConn next week. A lot of Syracuse fans want Angeli to be benched. I don't think you can make that decision just yet, especially with the bye week coming up. If they played this Saturday, yeah, I would give Odom a shot. But yeah, the bye week, I think Odom is going to play a little bit against UConn. I think Angeli is just not ready yet. I mean, I don't think he's fully healed.
0: No, yeah.
1: Or the injury's just nagging him that much. It's like he's not the same player.
0: Yeah, you know absolutely. What
1: I mean? But I think the big thing is the penalties, though. That needs to change. Our offensive tackles can't block anyone.
0: Yeah, when you're getting penalized with 100-plus yards per game.
1: Yeah, we had 8 in the first half against Pitt. We had 5 in the first quarter.
0: You're definitely not going to be able to make up any ground, literally, when you take that many penalties.
1: Right, and the same thing happened the week before that against Cal at home. I was at that game, too, up in Syracuse. That was inexcusable, genuinely inexcusable.
0: I mean, it's the same thing with any level of football. You know, peewee, midget, high school, junior high, college, D3, D2, D1, you know, the UFL.
1: NFL.
0: The Canadian League, when you take that many penalties, doesn't matter what level you're playing at, you're not going to win many games if you're that undisciplined.
1: No matter how good your team is.
0: Exactly.
1: It's disappointing because, like you said, their defense is very good. They have a very good defense.
0: Very solid defense.
1: Yeah, which I'm very impressed with because I said, finally have two solid defensive tackles. Linebacker core is good. The secondary is very, very hard-nosed, tough, secondary. But, man.
0: Yeah.
1: Something needs to change.
0: I mean, I haven't watched much of Syracuse, but what I saw in that Pitt game, it was pretty impressive. It was pretty impressive, able to shut Heinschel down.
1: We did.
0: He still had a good game, but you were able to, you know, if you're Syracuse, you do have to kind of take those defensive wins, but if your offense ain't doing anything and you're being undisciplined,
1: you're not going to win.
0: Yeah, exactly.
1: And their stretch gets tough. So after UConn, they're at Virginia, who's been competitive so far in the ACC.
0: Yeah.
1: Louisville. At home, that's going to be one I sit through and suffer.
0: Are they 0-3 right now, or are they 0-2?
1: Syracuce?
0: Yes.
1: They're one and two.
0: Oh, yeah.
1: They beat New Hampshire week 1.
0: That's right.
1: Angeli got sacked 3 times in that game still.
0: They could really, next couple weeks, they could be 1-6.
1: Yep, absolutely. At UNC, I mean, they're not great, but that's still.
0: UNC's actually having a pretty good year.
1: Yeah, they're a beatable team, but they're not like.
0: They're not as beatable as they have
1: as
0: been
1: they
0: the
1: used
0: last
1: to. Right,
0: years.
1: Exactly. Yeah. They're not as beatable as they were last year.
0: I think the Bill Belichick offense. I think the Bill Belichick
1: system is working.
0: System,
1: now.
0: It's starting. There's inklings. There's concepts of a system.
1: Yeah, yeah, and then they're home against SMU. Not a chance. Home against Clemson, maybe. At NC State, maybe they've looked bad. Can we talk about NC State for a second? What happened to them? They were supposed to be very good. I thought they're going to be better than Louisville. What's going on?
0: The North Carolina State Wolfpack have been
1: bad.
0: A locale, honestly.
1: They have.
0: They're terrible.
1: At Boston College, okay, maybe that. But again, we haven't beaten Boston College yet. Fran Brown's 3 years hasn't beaten them yet. We lost them with Kyle McCord still, and we lost them last year too. And we were one of their two wins, I think. Insane. And then home against Notre Dame, not happening.
0: Not even a chance.
1: We're getting blown out in that game.
0: They could be a 50-point game, really.
1: Yeah, really.
0: Moving on to the NHL for our last segment of the day. Preseason hockey wrapping up this weekend. The season officially starts on the 29th, Vin, with who are the games going on that day?
1: Florida and Carolina, right?
2: Yeah, I believe the Rangers play against Boston, too.
0: Rangers and Boston, all right. So, interesting.
2: So it is Panthers and Hurricanes at 5, 7 o'clock, Canadians, Maple Leafs.
0: Maple Leafs are home.
2: Hurricanes are home. Boston is home against the Rangers. Probably the stinker of the night, Oilers against the Canucks, in my opinion. And then the Golden Knights taking on the Blackhawks.
0: The Canucks are bottom of the barrel. I would put, you could replace the Vancouver Canucks with, the best AHL team. And I think the best AHL team would finish with more points than the Vancouver Canucks would.
2: Yeah, I mean, I don't think they're going to finish with over 30. I'll say their over-under is 30, three wins.
0: Yeah, I mean, that is just a bad team.
2: Mm-hmm. And they're going to lose more players.
0: A lot of potential there, though, I think, in Vancouver. A lot of young guys, especially on the blue line. Okay, maybe you tank this year. You go out and you get Landon DuPont.
1: Yeah.
0: Now that is a strong D-corp, potentially. But the offense just has a lot. But I think they definitely have the right system in place with Manny Malhotra. They have the Sedin twins helping out in the front office now, too. So, I mean, I think they've started the rebuild well, especially what they did in the draft, getting Malhotra and who else did they draft in the first round? I think one of the Carroll's brothers, right?
2: Carson Carroll's, I think, went to the Flames.
0: That's who you're thinking of. Trying to think who, because Malhotra got drafted like fourth overall, and then I'm trying to think who else they drafted in the first round. I might be wrong.
2: No, that's wrong. Never mind. I'm trying to think.
0: Yeah, but anyway, the Canucks are just going to be...
2: Yeah.
0: They're going to be terrible. I mean, the Florida-Carolina game should be really good. One, I think the game I'm most excited about for the 29th, Montreal and Toronto.
1: Mm-hmm.
0: Montreal are a legit team now. They are super... I mean, they were a legit team last year, but...
2: I find it crazy that Chris Kreider and Martin St. Louis played together, and now Marty St. Louis is now coaching
0: Chris Kreider.
2: Chris Kreider.
0: It's funny, but honestly, like, I think adding Chris Kreider to that team is a very good move.
2: Their power play is going to be...
0: That power play is already good. I think the offense is already good, but when you add kind of an older guy like Kreider, who's been around the league for a while, has scored a ton of goals, knows how to win games, big games. I mean, that offense is beauty. That offense is beautiful, especially like Cole Caulfield, Nick Suzuki, Ivan Demidov, Juraj Slavkovsky, Kirby Dach, Alex Newhook, Zach Bolduc. I mean, that is, and they locked up a lot of their guys this offseason, so that's a core that's going to be together for a long time. Mm-hmm. At least for the next 3 to 4 years.
2: Also just got a very, very solid goalie duo with Jacob Fowler and Jacob Dobbs.
0: Yeah, yeah, Jakub Dobish is... And Jacob Fowler, I think, has a chance to be the number one eventually. I think him and Sergei Mershov are very similar in how they play the game. And I think their ceilings are both, for Mershov and Jacob Fowler, elite number ones in the league. Elite goaltenders, for sure. I know on the 30th, Jake, you'll probably be watching the Flyers-Penguins game, as will I.
1: Oh, of course.
0: Yeah. What are your thoughts quickly on, we only have a couple minutes, what are your short thoughts on what the Flyers have done this offseason?
1: A lot of good. And I think it's good in the aspect that we were able to retain a lot of what we had, because that was a big question after last season. Were we going to be able to keep everyone? Because that team that they had going into the playoffs, that young, gritty team, like, it was impressive. I mean, it was awesome. Like, that was one of the best Flyer playoff runs in recent memory.
0: Yeah,
1: like,
0: absolutely.
1: It's up there with the runs we used to have in the early 2010s, right? And I just, you know, I was worried. I'm like, are we going to be able to keep around Tippett? Are we going to be able to sign Vladar without losing, you know, Drysdale and a few other guys? But we were able to keep Zegras, Drysdale, Tippett, and Vladar.
0: Yeah.
1: And sign them good contracts, too.
0: Absolutely.
1: Give them good contracts.
0: I think the biggest contract you had to get, Zegras.
1: Vladar.
0: Zegras, good contract. I think Vladar was the most important.
1: Oh, absolutely.
0: Because high-quality goaltending is pretty hard to come by.
1: Yeah, and it's something we've struggled with for a while.
0: For years, really.
1: Yeah.
0: I mean, you had Erison, you had...
1: Erison was bad the last couple of years, but that was just because of the Carter Hart situation.
0: Yeah, I mean, if Carter Hart never did what he did, I think you guys would be in a better place than you were.
1: I agree. And then even in the past, I mean, we had... what was it, a couple of years ago from my time watching... You remember Steve Mason?
0: Steve Mason.
1: You remember him?
0: Steve Mason and Michael Neuver.
1: And then, who was right before Hart? It wasn't Mason, was it? There was someone in between there.
0: Because Steve Mason went from Winnipeg to Florida. Like, now this is like NHL 14, NHL 15. Like, I'm trying to think who was on the team.
1: That's when I first got into hockey, like 2016-ish, 2015. Yeah,
0: because you had, like, Steve Mason, Michael Neuver, And then Carter Hart came onto the scene. And then
1: yeah,
0: and
1: then we had, who was his backup? It was a really old guy. Oh my God, I can't remember his name. He was really old, though.
0: Well, actually, you had Sergei Bobrovsky.
2: Brian Elliott?
0: Yeah, you had
1: Brian Elliott. Yes, Brian Elliott, yep.
0: Brian Elliott.
1: That's who I was thinking of.
0: Oh, man. Elliott had some bad series for the Flames when he was in the playoffs a couple years ago. Because you had Sergei Bobrovsky in there.
1: Yeah.
0: And then you had Ilya Bryzalov.
1: Oh,
0: you
1: had
0: them together for a season or two. You had two Ruskies in the net. Martin Jones. Ooh. Martin Jones.
2: He was a Flyer as well.
0: Yeah, he was. Oh my gosh.
1: Yeah, but my case in point is consistent goaltending's been a problem.
0: It's been bad. I mean, you had good goaltending a couple years of Carter Hart, of course, that whole situation.
1: Yeah, and then Arison stunk, and then
0: I don't even really blame Arison. I think like there was no one else, and he was just the guy that they needed to turn to, and he just wasn't ready for that.
1: No, he wasn't.
0: And I think he'll be better when he's. I think he'll be better as a backup in
1: Toronto,
0: Ottawa with.
1: Or is he in Ottawa? Now? Oh yeah, that's right. He got dealt. That's right.
0: Yeah, Toronto flipped him like immediately to Ottawa.
1: That's right.
0: Because Ottawa actually wanted to get Stuart Skinner, but then after then Skinner went to Stu went to Winnipeg to be maybe the number one. Depends on what happens with Connor Hellebuck.
1: Yeah, what do we think about that real quick?
0: I mean, that's just been a crazy situation. He says during the summer, okay, I want to get traded. Like, how many American players who have been given either the captaincy or not really in the case of Connor Hellebuck, but, he was one of their big leaders. There's a problem right now with NHL, with American players in the NHL, I think. They're jumping ship a lot. I mean,
1: yeah, they are. It's happening very frequently.
0: I think the Brady Tkachuk thing kind of – that definitely started during the Olympics. He was like, okay, just won the gold medal with my brother. I don't really want to play with anyone else except him.
1: Yeah, and I don't want to play in Canada. I want to play in the U.S.
0: Yeah. I think that's just happening a lot with the American players in Canada because, like, I don't know. But the Connor Hellebuck thing is, like, you're the best goalie in the league, and the team in front of you just is not what it should be. Like, okay, yeah. They have some of the best, like Josh Morrissey is one of the best defensemen in the game. Kyle Connor, you have so many good offensive players on the team, but it's just they haven't been able to get over that hump. And it certainly, I don't think it's been Connor Hellebuck's fault.
1: Not at all. I mean, he's great. I mean, yeah. I'd even argue he was
0: literally the entire league's MVP.
1: Yes.
0: What was it, 24-25 or 23-24?
1: Mm-hmm.
0: Like at least two or three seasons.
1: I mean, he's best in the league, I'd say.
0: Absolutely. I think, honestly, he'll go down when all is said and done as one of the best goalies in NHL history. He's just that good. But, yeah, we got the Flyers and the Penguins on the 30th. I think the Penguins are going to have a good season. I think, there's a lot of opportunity right now, especially with the Penguins. I mean, every team has a bunch of openings when it comes time for the end of preseason, but the Penguins are without Ben Kindle, without Blake Lizotte, Villakoivin in his day-to-day. Andrei Kuzmenko had to go back to Russia.
1: Yeah.
0: Because his father tragically killed in a... he was attacked by a bear in Siberia, which is just a crazy, crazy piece of news that
1: I know, like
0: yesterday.
1: That's...
0: Like, that's just not something you really expect to see at 11 o'clock on a Thursday morning.
1: No.
0: We'll go through quick surprise teams, Vin. What team is going to most surprise you this season?
2: I've always been on the Capitals train, to be honest. I think they have all the opportunity to actually win the Metropolitan.
0: Yeah, they kind of went all in.
2: Yeah.
0: For this one season specifically.
2: I think for the offseason, the Nashville Predators had with some of their ads, I think they could be pretty decent if they get good goaltending. So I'd probably say those two teams.
0: Jake?
1: I'm going to have to agree with you on the Capitals. They're a team that's doing the right thing. Their older core is getting older, and they're actually investing in their future, which I think is going to help them tremendously. So I think they're going to be very consistent, and I think they can win the Metro, like you just said. And then I don't know if it's much of a surprise, but maybe it is. I think the Devils have a shot at being better.
0: I think so, too. I mean, Markstrom wasn't really good for them.
1: No.
0: I don't know if Markstrom's going to be all that good for Florida either.
2: You guys see that preseason clip of him trying to handle the puck? That was terrible. I think for the Devils, it just comes down to goaltending. If you get a huge 75, 82 games, he's going to put up 100 points.
0: Like, yeah, and I think it's going to be a big year for Hischier as well.
1: Yes.
0: You know, he just signed a big long-term contract.
1: Which is good. That was a good move. Yeah, I like that.
0: They signed their captain for a while. But really, you haven't... The thing with Jack Hughes, he goes on such a hot streak and then he gets injured. If he can, you know, like Vin said, I would say if he plays at least 75 games, which is even a little much for him compared to his injury record, but he's still...
2: So 65 then.
0: Yeah. So, 65. I mean, 65, 70, 75, like he's has potential to be a top 10 point scorer in the league this year. Surprise team for me. I'm going to say the Dallas Stars. I think this year might be the year they finally get it done. I think they're going to try to get it done with Jason Robertson because chances are he probably won't re-sign with the Stars. Doesn't look like he's going to because how many teams tried to trade for him. But, he did decline that qualifying offer from Seattle, the $18.5 million a year. But I think the Dallas Stars are primed and ready to go for a long cup run, I think, this season. I think you look at the offense, Mikko Rantanen, Jason Robertson, you know, Matt Duchene. Hopefully, I don't think Tyler Seguin and Jamie Benn are going to be ready for the start of the season. Doesn't look like they're going to, mm-hmm. which, of course, is going to be a big blow. But that offense, you know, is really nice. That offense is really nice. The defense is really nice. Depth throughout the three defensive lines. We'll move on to the hot takes. Vin, what is your hot take for this upcoming NHL season?
2: I mean, I feel like if there's ever more of a year for Alexi Lafreniere to actually finally look like a number one pick, it's now. Pavel Dorofeev is your winger. I still think Mika Zibanejad has got some game in him left. So I think if Lafreniere can finally hit 70 points, because I think he's been stuck at 58, I think if there's one player that the Rangers need to have a big year to, I think if Alexi Lafreniere has 70, I give it 70 points. I don't want to overestimate. If he can give me 70 points this year, I think that'll really help him and obviously the team.
0: Yeah. Vin? Or Jake? Sorry. Sorry.
1: This might be a little hot. I don't know how hot this is. I think the Anaheim Ducks missed the playoffs.
0: I think that's a very...
2: I'd say lukewarm for that.
1: Yeah. Okay. All right.
2: They lost a lot.
0: I think it's a very possible thing to begin with. They did give Mikael Granlund the captaincy, which I don't understand because this is his contract year.
1: Mm-hmm.
0: I would rather them give the captaincy to, like... But honestly, Leo Carlson, I don't know how you would give him the captaincy after the whole saga. Well, like, he accepted the Flyers' offer, but was that because he wanted out of Anaheim, or was that because he just wanted to get as much money as possible?
2: I'd probably lean... He wanted to get as much money as possible.
0: Yeah. So I still think, I mean, Anaheim has a lot of young guys that they've drafted the last couple of years that could still be really good.
2: And also, if we're talking about contracts, too, I think this Adam Ventilli contract is going to be terrible for the
0: he signed, what, six times, what, like 14.5?
2: I believe it was, yeah, it's 13, I think.
0: Been good. Don't get me wrong. He's been good, but I don't think he's worth 14.5.
2: A lot of players are going to just start getting big bags.
0: Yeah, like, this is going to turn terrible.
2: Like, I'm worried I'm worried what the Rangers are going to give Gabe Perreault next, to be honest, with what these contracts have been.
0: What are the Penguins going to give Ben Kindle in 2 years?
2: Yeah.
0: He's gonna get, like, 15.8 or 15.875. What is Crosby going to get? Is he going to stay with the 8.7? Probably.
2: I think he will. I don't think he's the type of guy that's just going to be all of a sudden, give me 13 plus.
0: Yeah, what's Erik Karlsson going to want? He's making 10 right now. Yikes. And he's on a contract. Like, the Penguins have a couple guys that are on contracts here. Malkin, Crosby, Karlsson. Letang still has two more years, but he's probably done after.
2: The age really plays a factor. Like, I don't think if you're 36 years old, you should be commanding 15 plus million.
1: Yeah, I agree with that. Yeah.
2: Unless your name is Connor McDavid, respect.
0: True. Like, and even then, McDavid's like, hey, I'll only take 12 so you guys can build me a team.
2: But that's only in 2 years.
0: Yeah.
2: You know what I mean?
0: Yeah.
1: Are they going to do that, though? No. Are we going to see McDavid leave Edmonton?
2: Yes. I 100% Philly. Am confident.
1: Who said that?
0: I guess I'll go into my hot take. It's going to be really hot take.
2: I like very hot take.
1: Let's hear it.
0: I don't think the Oilers make the playoffs.
2: I really like that take.
1: I don't I like that, though. Yeah, I like that, too.
2: I had a feeling when we were talking about McDavid, he was going to go towards that. I really like that.
0: You replace Connor Ingram, Tristan Jarry with Freddie Anderson. Okay, it's a start. Sebastian Kosa as well. Did they? Yeah, they got Kosa. No. They got Devin Levi. Yeah. I get them mixed up because they're kind of both in the same situation. I think Devin Levi, he wasn't given enough opportunity. I think in Buffalo, I think they kind of, Buffalo valued Alex Lyon a little too much, in my opinion. And I think Devin Levi deserved more because Devin Levi in Rochester was fantastic. And they never really gave him a chance to have a consistent go at it in Buffalo. So, I mean, I get it why Buffalo's doing. They want to win now. But I just, the defense is suspect, too. I mean, outside of Evan Bouchard.
2: Hey, at least they got off Darnell Nurse's contract.
0: They got off of Darnell Nurse's contract, which is a start. They're going to have a bunch of cap space. They could certainly, they don't have a ton of draft capital, high-value draft capital. I don't think they have their own. I believe they don't even have a first-round pick in 2027. They traded it, I think, 2 or 3 years ago. I could be totally wrong.
2: Was that in the Ekholm deal?
0: Yeah, it was. It might have been. It might have been, yeah. But, I mean, you have McDavid and Draisaitl, obviously. Best duo in the league right now, in my opinion. But outside of that, offensively, it's iffy. Because, like, Isaac Howard hasn't been good as much as they would have hoped.
2: It's just their core, like,
0: yeah, Matthew Savoy.
2: Some terrible contracts.
0: He could be a really good player. He just he can't stay healthy, it seems, lately for Savoy. So, yeah, I don't think the Edmonton Oilers are going to make the playoffs.
1: I think their window's shut, too. You know, like their window to do something's gone.
0: I've certainly seen, like, a lot of Canadian outlets rating them highly, which, of course, like, they probably do no more than some guys from Northeast Pennsylvania and
1: well,
0: Long Island.
1: Well, to be fair, though, who else? Is there any other Canadian teams that are honestly better than them?
0: Than the Oilers?
1: Well, the Canadians, maybe.
0: Say Montreal's better.
1: Yeah, Montreal.
0: I don't think. But like, Vancouver obviously isn't. Calgary is in a rebuild.
1: Calgary's.
0: But Calgary's rebuild, they're going to end up being really good if they get everybody working.
1: Yeah, but would you say that Ottawa and Toronto and Winnipeg are better than
0: Ottawa?
1: Them?
0: Absolutely not. Their captain, you know, Brady Tkachuk, jumped ship after they got swept in their first playoff series.
2: And that was against the Hurricanes too. Now,
0: so I mean, you can't even be that mad.
2: You were never going to win that game.
0: No, I don't think anyone expected them to win. But in the Pacific, I guess this is just another hot take to add on to that. Sharks win the division.
1: I could see it. I wouldn't call it like boiling, scalding hot, but you know, it's like a 50-50 take.
0: It's certainly possible.
1: It's definitely possible. Yeah. I could see it.
0: Yeah. Yeah. So yeah, preseason finishes up this weekend. Regular season starts on Tuesday, which will be fun to see some real hockey finally. I mean, don't get me wrong, preseason's fun to watch, but nothing like the regular season. We'll finish it here today. And we actually just saw something. Phil Kemp cleared waivers. Oh, and 6 minutes ago, I told you guys before the show that Barkley Goudreau had been named captain of the Sharks. It was unconfirmed 6 minutes ago. Macklin Celebrini is now the captain.
2: Thank gosh.
1: Say, what were they doing?
0: Macklin Celebrini
2: is
0: the
2: Friday
0: team's
2: rage bait.
1: Yeah, right?
0: Yeah.
1: Literally,
2: yeah. We're going to name Barkley Goodrow. Oh, sorry. That guy is no longer in a job for social media. It's actually Macklin Celebrini.
0: Oh, I thought someone was playing on there. Sorry. Yeah, so Joe Thornton actually just popped up. Joe Thornton presented Macklin Celebrini with the C. So that's pretty darn cool.
1: That's awesome.
0: We'll finish off.
2: Sorry to interrupt. What do you give Barkley Goodrow?
0: Sorry, Barkley. Like, I don't know, like, it was actually more than one person, like, more than one outlet that was saying Barkley Goudreau had been named the captain, so I don't know what the deal with that was. But Wilkes-Barre Scranton Penguins captain Phil Kemp cleared waivers, has been reassigned back to Wilkes-Barre Scranton. And upon that good news, we'll end the show here. We'll see you back here same time next Friday after the first couple of games of NHL action. We'll certainly be tuned into the Wilkes football game tomorrow night against Montclair State, 7 p.m. here at Schmidt Stadium. That'll do it here for Vincent Toro, Jake Mills. My name is Andrew Marseille. Have a great day, everybody. And we'll see you next week. Don't forget to keep it locked.

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1: Hello. Welcome back. I am back for another week. And this is very exciting and special because if you know, I do, or if you listen, I do my blind rankings with Jenny. Jenny is no longer here. Jenny has graduated. Jenny has entered adult life. So they always say, your parents have always told you never to talk to strangers on the internet. I don't follow that, actually. I have never followed that. And thank God I didn't, because I have a special guest with me today. This is so freaking exciting. I have my girl, Marissa.
2: Hey. Hi, fam. Hi, Wilkes fam. I'm an intruder. I don't go here. I go to Penn State.
1: She doesn't even go here.
2: She doesn't even go here, bro.
1: But I met Marissa on TikTok through 5 Seconds of Summer. And if you are a frequent listener, whenever I'm on, or if I do, if you just catch me in your car, then you know I am currently on my 5 Sauce kick. So I had the glorious idea. I texted Marissa and I was like, wait, I have an idea. Pick an album. I'm going to bring you on air and we're going to blind rank it. And you gave me a few options. You gave me Calm, Young Blood.
2: And then I said 5 Sauce 5. And then I said, I think Luke and Callum's album.
1: Yeah. And I was like, okay, we have a common denominator. And it was 5 Sauce 5. Because yes. If I had to sit here through Young Blood, I actually would not. I cannot stand that album. But anyway, so we are going to blind rank 5 Sauce 5, which is my favorite album. It's like either switch between 5 Sauce 5 and Sounds Good, Feels Good. But we're going to sit and we're going to play the songs. We're going to shuffle it like I always do, because we both know the track list. So it's not like Jenny when she doesn't know anything. So we're going to play the songs. Whatever comes, we're going to discuss. And then we're going to rank it in our numerical list of 1 through 19. There's 19 songs on this. I have four papers right in front of me. So we're going to get started. I'm really scared because if my list ends up how my Blood on the Drums list ended up, then I'm going to be very mad. But we're going to shuffle her and we're going to see what plays. It'd be really nice if I turned this button on, because if I didn't turn that button on, we wouldn't be able to hear anything. But all right, we're going to start with the first one, which I don't know what it is. This is very scary because I don't like. How do you think you're going to do?
2: I'm a little nervous. I feel like my ranking is not going to be good. I feel like we're going to have some bad ones. No, okay, guys, all the songs are good, but there's just some that outshine others.
1: Correct.
2: So I'm making mental notes. Mm-hmm. Okay, this one needs to go here and this one needs to go here.
1: Yeah, but like you try to be so strategic with it and you just really just get screwed over, because like for Blood on the Drums, Glory Days ended up at number 12 when it's a top 3 song.
2: Yes.
1: So it's like you'll try to like remember, oh wait, but this song's coming up, but then like you'll accidentally put, because for me for Blood on the Drums, I put Marry You in 5. Mm-hmm. And that screwed everything up.
2: Yes.
1: So like one song can mess up your entire thing just because you don't know what's coming next.
2: Mm-hmm.
1: But we're gonna start. I'm gonna hit shuffle and then we'll discuss.

0: Oh, we're starting off very strong.
1: Such a solid song. That was so good.
2: Easy for you to say. And this song has been like literally growing me so fast. Like this entire week, I was straight blasting that song. And I don't know where to put her.
1: This song is actually the first song that got me into Five Sauce Five.
2: Really?
1: So, it has a special place in my heart.
2: Mine is Caramel. Oh,
1: so freaking good. So good.
2: Okay, where are you going to put Easy For You To Say 1 through 19?
1: Oh my god, guys. Oh my god. I was like, yeah, coming into this, I was like, yeah, no, like, this is going to be so easy. Yeah, but I know it's coming, and I'm like, there's so many other good ones. Okay, 1 through 19, I think I'm going to put it at a solid... I'm going to put it at 5.
2: Okay. All right. I think I'm going to go 6.
1: I was thinking that, but I was like, no. I feel like I screwed myself.
2: I think I already screwed myself.
1: We're one song in.
2: And I'm already done. Like, that messed it up. All right. That was such a good song. And that blasted in here was amazing.
1: So good.
2: But, all right, next, I don't know. So, we'll be back. I built

0: her because I don't want the next song to pop up so I can't see. But that was Carousel. Guys, that song is so good for no reason.
1: Like, it's good, but I know there's other bangers coming.
0: I know.
1: Like, I know Older's coming.
0: If Older ends up, like, if Older gets the Glory Days treatment, it's going to be so raps.
1: If
0: like,
1: Older is not, well, I put Easy For You To Say at 5.
0: Yeah.
1: If,
0: so Older needs to be somewhere above that.
1: Yes. It needs to be 4 and higher.
0: Correct.
1: Okay, Carousel. I'm thinking somewhere in the middle.
0: Okay.
1: Because we have one, obviously, 1 through 19. I'm thinking, oh my God, I don't want to screw myself.
0: I came in for this. I came into this like, oh my God, this is going to be so easy. Like, but this is like harder than I thought. This is a little harder than Blood on the Drums.
1: They're just all so good.
0: Yeah.
1: I think I'm going to put this one at 8.
0: Okay.
1: Did I make a mistake? Probably.
0: I'm going to put Carousel at...
1: You put Easy For You To Say at 6. Okay.
0: I was going
1: to
0: put Carousel... But that's not right. Sierra already screwed myself over. Because I was going to put Carousel at 7, but I like Carousel better than Easy For You To Say.
1: Yes.
0: But I don't want to put it in my top 5. So... Oh my goodness. How did I do this already?
1: We're 2 songs in.
0: How did I do this already? Okay, I'm going to do Carousel at 5. This is, yeah, something's going to get the,
1: Someone's going to get booted to the bottom.
0: Yeah.
1: Sorry.
0: A song is going to get the Glory Days treatment. All right, we're going to move on because I'm afraid now. All right, let's see what's next.

0: emotions.
1: Oh, well, please. Okay. So that was Emotions. It's not my favorite on the album.
2: I think we know where this is going.
1: Yeah, this one's an easy one. I love Michael so bad.
2: Michael Clifford, we love you. Michael the Big Red Dog, we love you.
1: This one is just not my favorite.
2: Your voice is very strong. We love you, but baby, this is going in number 19. You're getting booted to the bottom. You're getting booted to the bottom. I'm so sorry.
1: All right, so I'm going to put Emotions in 19, and then you're going to put Emotions in 19. It's a good song. It's just not something I listen to quite often.
2: No, it's not as strong as other songs on the album.
1: Correct.
2: Also, for people who are listening, it's not because we hate Michael Clifford. Okay? I saw people on TikTok saying, oh, you guys don't like this song because Michael's singing it. No, I love Michael.
1: I love Michael.
2: It's just not a good song. I'm so sorry.
1: It's not my favorite. No, it really isn't.
2: Get back in that studio and re-record it and make it better. And then re-release it. I'm so sorry. Guys.
1: Re-release it 4 years later.
2: Thank you.
1: Redo. All right. So Emotions, I put it in 19. Marissa put it in 19. I like that spot. All right. Coming up next, it better not be. Like, I need my good ones to get out the way.
2: I need Bloodhound. That's what I need.
1: Okay, do you want to make a prediction of what song you think it's going to be?
2: Ooh, yes. Okay. I'm going to say, guys, if Older starts playing, that's it. We're ending the show. I'm in the corner crying. No, I either need Tears,
1: okay,
2: Bloodhound, or Bad Omens.
1: Oh my god, Bad Omens. I don't know what my number one's gonna be because there's so many songs.
2: I know. There's like five solid songs that like could go in number one.
1: Okay.
2: Give us something good.
1: All right, please.

0: Okay. I did kind of end it like the last like 10 seconds just so I don't like this other song doesn't pop up. But that was Redline. I forgot how good that song was.
1: That one's really good. Not one that I gravitate towards.
0: Correct.
1: But
0: yeah.
1: That chorus.
0: Yeah. Okay. I think I'm going to put Redline at 8.
1: I have 5 and 7.
0: You have 1 through 4 and then 6, 7 and then 9.
1: 6, 7!
0: Yeah, 1 through 4, 6, 7 and then 9 through 18.
1: Okay. I think I'm going to put... This is hard.
0: Yeah.
1: Oh, guys. I'm shaking in my boots a little bit. I have 9 open, right?
0: You have 9 open, yeah.
1: Okay. There's so many... I'm trying not to look at the track list.
0: Oh, wait,
1: either.
0: This is my top 10.
1: Yeah.
0: Oh.
1: I need to keep,
0: and I can't move it, because that's the rule. If once it's there, you can't move it.
1: No.
0: Yeah, once it's there, it's solidified, and I...
1: Okay, so Redline, I think I'm going to put her at 11.
0: I think that's a comfortable spot for her.
1: She's good, but I don't revisit her often.
0: I think that's a comfy spot.
1: This all was right. Kind of re-experiencing her.
0: Correct.
1: Listening to this.
0: Yeah. All right. God, let's see what's next.

0: Oh my gosh.
1: All right, let's just get this out in the open. Callum Hood, Ashton Irwin, thank you for this bop.
0: Thank you. Thanks.
1: I already know where this is going.
0: Where is she going?
1: This is going. Oh, no, wait. Guys, I really want to put her in number one.
0: Don't do that yet.
1: I don't want to put her there, but she's definitely in, like, my top three.
0: Okay.
1: I think I'm going to put her in. We have two and three. Those are my options. Those are my options. She's not going any lower than three. She cannot. Like, any song that has Callum Hood main vocals, it's in my top five. It's in my top five.
0: This song was called Tears, by the way.
1: She's going in three.
0: Okay. I think that's, like, a safe.
1: We're,
0: like,
1: locking her in.
0: Okay. Tears, I'm going to put her at 11.
1: Ah! What?
0: Wait. Yeah, I'm going to put her at 11. Wait, maybe I'll put her at... No, see, I already messed up. Okay. Because... I'm going to put her at 9.
1: That's a solid choice.
0: I'll put her at 9.
1: I'm here for it.
0: All right. This is harder than I thought. Let's see what's next. I hope it doesn't piss me off.

0: I forgot how good that song was. And I'm looking at my list, and I'm thinking of the songs that have yet to arrive, and I'm looking at how many numerical spots that I have in my, you know, in the high category, and it's not enough.
1: Yeah.
0: That was Flatline, by the way, but I should have moved Tears and Redline down, like, a number.
1: I would probably, if we were, obviously we're not changing, yeah, our answers are locked in, I would probably move, well, Tears is staying where it is. I would probably move, what did you say, Redline is at what?
0: 11.
1: I would probably move that down to 12, if we could.
0: Yeah.
1: Obviously we're not, but Flatline,
0: I don't want to put her at 7. I can't put her at 7, because I would, like, that'd be bad.
1: Guys, this is tough. This would have been worse if we did Everyone's a Star.
0: Oh my gosh. You'll have to come back.
1: Next time.
0: Next time.
1: This one, I think, I know I have 6 and 7 open, and then I know I have 8 and 9, I believe, full.
0: You have 9 and 10 open.
1: Okay. We're going to put this one. Guys, this is rough. I don't know. What are you thinking?
0: I'm going to put her in 10, I think.
1: I like her better. Where did I? You said the other guys. I can't remember where I put things. Where did I put Redline?
0: 11.
1: Okay. And you said 10's open?
0: Yeah.
1: Let's put Flatline in 10.
0: Okay. See, but if I put Flatline in 10 for me, according to my list, I like Tears better than Flatline. And that's not
1: true.
0: That's not true. But it's going to have to go there because I can't put it anywhere. You know what? I'm going to put her in 12. No, I'm not. I'm going to put her in 11. Because I'm afraid if I put her in 10, then I'm going to really screw myself over. A song is definitely getting the Glory Days treatment, where it's going to actually, I'm going to forget about it, and then it's going to piss me off that it has to go at 16.
1: Mm-hmm.
0: All right. It's getting harder. As we go, it's getting.
1: Give us a good one.
0: Okay. Let's see.

0: All right, that was Take My Hand. I know where I'm going to put her, and I'm really glad I didn't put Flatline in 10, because I think that's where I'm going to put it. If I had eight open, it would have gone an 8.
1: I think
0: I'm going to put her in 10. Oh my God, that hurts my soul.
1: This isn't one that I typically gravitate towards, so I'm okay with her being a little bit lower. Mm-hmm. But I know that there's other ones that I definitely, like, I feel like they should go lower. Mm-hmm. I'm thinking this one's going to go at a solid 15.
0: Okay.
1: She's good. She's just not one that I... It's kind of giving, like... Like, I don't know. It's just... It's good, but it's just not...
0: Top 10.
1: It's not top 10.
0: Okay. All right. I'm not mad at that spot for Take My Hand. Because, like, if I had... I don't want to put it in 7. I'm kind of saving my 7 for, like, one of my favorites. But if I were to switch, I would put Take My Hand in 8 and then Redline at 10. I would, like, move everything down, actually. Like, Redline, Tears... Yeah, that's where I messed up. Redline and Tears are too high.
1: Yeah.
0: That's where I... Oopsies!
1: Yeah, I definitely put... I think I put Redline... I probably should have moved Redline down... And then Carousel down, and then put Flatline where Carousel is.
0: Okay.
1: That's probably what I should have did.
0: Yeah.
1: But it's not awful.
0: No, I love that song. I'm mad it's in 10, actually. All right. Please don't piss me off, Spotify. Please.
1: Give us a good one.

0: Sorry, Luke, I cut you off. Hold on. Okay. That was Bloodhound. We just went through, like, the rest of, like, the track list. We screwed up.
1: We have You Don't Go to Parties.
0: And
1: somewhere in here.
0: That has to go through 1 and 4, but we still have Complete Mess, Bad Omens, Me, Myself, and I.
1: Mood Swings is okay. It's definitely my top 10, but I don't think it's my top 5.
0: Older than You Don't Go to Parties. That's 5, and I only have 4. And Best Friends.
1: Got it. So just scrap the whole thing.
0: You know what? Like, actually, a redo. All right, I'm going to put Bloodhound in. This is going to hurt my heart. I'm going to put Bloodhound in 12.
1: Oh, I'm putting her in 4.
0: Really?
1: Yeah. She's a banger. Ashton's little, his part at the end. Oh,
0: my man got so much time this album, and I think that's why it's my favorite.
1: But I have to save my spot for You Don't Go to Parties and Older, because Callum will always shine in my eyes.
0: Okay, Bloodhound, I put her in 12, and then Marissa put Bloodhound in 4. I don't like Bloodhound in 12. I don't like this list right now. This is a really ugly list right now. Can the good ones just go back to back so we can just, like...
1: Literally. Can we just get this over with? Like, guys, give us the good ones.
0: Can my favorites, like... I need my favorites to, like, be, like, the next...
1: If Bad Omens plays...
0: I don't know where I'm putting her. I honestly don't know where Bad Omens is going, actually.
1: She has to be in the top 10. I just don't know where.
0: She's in my top 3. I just don't know where.
1: I just don't know if she's 1 and 2 worthy. She's good.
0: Yeah.
1: I just... I know that there's really, really good ones coming.
0: All right. Let's see what's next. Spotify is going to piss me off.

0: All right. That was Haze, and Haze is getting the Glory Days treatment, and I have to put, I can't think about it. Haze has to go in 13, and it's like, I don't want her to go in 13, but that's the only, like, that's the only thing that makes sense that's not putting her too low.
1: I think she's going in, guys, I think she's got to go in 18.
0: Whoa!
1: I think she's got to go at 18.
0: Whoa.
1: You sure? I'm trying to think, like, what else we have next. I just feel like there's better ones. I feel like there's good ones coming. No, wait. That one's good. Okay, I'll put her in 16. Okay.
0: A little bit better. Oh my goodness. Okay. What's next? I'm scared.

0: Caramel? Ashen? Caramel? Ashen? Ashen Caramel? Love Like a Landslide?
1: Ashen Irwin?
0: Can you kiss me goodnight? Like...
1: Ashen, please!
0: Please!
1: Please!
0: That's gonna go in... Oh, see? 1, 2, 3, or 4. But Caramel just means so much to me. Like, she just genuinely just has a special place in my heart. And I'm gonna have to put her at 4.
1: Wasn't that the surprise song in Camden?
0: No, surprise song in Camden was Teenage Dream.
1: Guys,
0: we didn't get a chance.
1: Knew that. I watched it too.
0: We logged in. We logged in. Like, we scanned the QR code. Question marks.
1: Yeah.
0: And I'm like, oh.
1: I knew that too because I was watching the live.
0: Oh my
1: stream.
0: God, that pissed me off so bad. I didn't even get a chance to vote. But okay, I'm gonna put Caramel at 4.
1: I know I have 1 and 2 open, and they are reserved for my babies.
0: Okay.
1: I know I have 3, right? I have 3, 4. What do I have open in my top 10?
0: 1, 2, 6, 7, 9.
1: Okay. Is it better than Blender, though? In an emotional blender. Like, that's my song. She's going in 9. I really...
0: Wait, what? Caramel at 9?
1: I really hate... Whoa. Wait! Don't write her.
0: Wait, because you make a... You would have...
1: But, like, if I put her at 7, what do I even have in my 8?
0: Carousel.
1: That should have been bumped down more. I'm so... Oh, no. I screwed this up so bad. I don't... Okay, I think just because of where I put Carousel, I think I have to put Caramel at 9.
0: Okay.
1: I don't want to put her there. I want her to be higher.
0: Yeah.
1: But I messed just, up.
0: This is how the cookie...
1: Cookie crumbles, guys.
0: That. All right. This is really bad. My list is disgusting.
1: This is awful.
0: All right, next.

0: And when I say Bad Omens is in their top five of best songs ever created.
1: What about it? What about it? So based on this ranking, though, she's not going to be in my top five because of my ranking. So I think she's going in seven.
0: Okay.
1: I think we're locking her in at seven.
0: All right. This is my dilemma. Bad Omens is a top five song. I have 1, 2, 3. But I have to take into consideration older, You Don't Go to Parties, Complete Mess, Me, Myself, and I.
1: So freaking good.
0: Oh, no. Bleach. Best Friends, Mood Swings.
1: I already know that. Because I think besides one and two, I think my top ten.
0: Yeah, you have six.
1: And six. Yeah, one of them is going to just have to go in 13. I don't want to, but one of them is going to have to. They're going to have to just get the Glory Days treatment, if you will.
0: Yes. All right, let's see what torturous thing is going to happen next.

0: What do you mean? No, you did yours.
1: Oh.
0: I put yours down. I never ranked bad omens, by the way. Hold on, let me get my
1: my TikTok.
0: Oh my god, which one was it? Which one was I working on? Oh. Bad omens is in our top five. I never ranked bad omens. But oh my gosh, please don't make me do this. I have to put bad omens in seven. No, because where's me, myself, and okay, you know what? You're gonna go in seven. And I'm not going to think about it. Bad omens in seven is disgusting because, yeah, it's just nasty. All right. That was complete mess. And I don't know where to put her. I really don't know where to put her. I don't know where she's going to go.
1: This is rough.
0: This is really bad.
1: Because I really want to keep Blender up in my top 10.
0: Wait, we didn't do... Oh, my God.
1: We didn't do Blender yet.
0: Blender's going to have... Oh, Lord.
1: So, I'm low-key thinking complete mess might have to be booted down to 13. Which, that's not how... That's not how I would rank this. But I think she has to go down in 13.
0: Okay.
1: Because we still have older. We still have You Don't Go to Parties, Blender, God. Mood Swings, Me, Myself, and I. She got the boot, I fear.
0: Complete Mess is probably going to have to get the boot. I really fear. But that's my song. Like, there's something about Complete Mess that, like, really just gets me going. It was like the first song that got me into Five Sauce Five. Damn it. It's either 14 or 3. And Complete Mess at 14 is like,
1: that's why, like, for me, I'm like, it at 13, like, that.
0: Alright, I'm gonna have to put Complete Mess at... This is, like, really wrong. So, like, 1 through 7 is fine. Mm-hmm. I can get past my 1 through 7. 8 down? Because there's no... Like, it's wrong. I don't like... I like Complete Mess better than Tears. I like Complete Mess better than Take My Hand. Better than Flatline. Better than Bloodhound. Better than Haze.
1: Mm-hmm.
0: Okay. I'm just... Oh my god, that's so nasty. And, like, there was no way Bad Omens was going lower. I couldn't do it. I couldn't do that to myself. That's, who is coming in here? I couldn't do that to myself. All right.
1: Is this controversial to say that I think Bad Omens is better than Complete Mess?
0: No, that's... I think so as well.
1: Okay.
0: I would say that as well.
1: It's just... It's such a solid song.
0: I would say that as well. Yeah. That makes sense. Bad Omens is better than anything in the world. All right. I'm scared.
1: Give us older.
0: Older, older, older, older, please. Older.

0: Finally. And what if I say that's a one?
1: I don't know where to put her. Either one or two. And I don't know which. I don't know where.
0: She's going in one.
1: You're
0: going
1: to put her in one?
0: I'm locking in one. I'm not going to lie. Like, going through this, that is definitely one that I, from all of Five Sauce Five, recently, that is one that I am listening to.
1: All the time.
0: All the time.
1: I love that song. And Sierra and Luke singing it with the meaning of the song, like, crushes me. And then at the Royal Albert.
0: Oh, Callum crying.
1: Oh, don't get me guys. Started. Don't get me started.
0: They're so beautiful.
1: Don't get me started.
0: That's mom and dad.
1: I would like to say, I put her on one already for you. I would like to say, when I realized that Luke's Sierra was Sierra from Alex and Sierra, I was gobsmacked. Mm-hmm. And I felt like an idiot for not connecting the dots.
0: To be honest with you, I didn't know about this till a solid 2 months ago.
1: Like,
0: I did not connect the dots. I was like, oh, okay.
1: I did not know that was Little Did You Know Sierra.
0: Little did you know.
1: Literally. I was like, what? Okay. Older, let me see what we have. Hold on. I'm kind of cheating. Okay. Me, Myself, and I. Did we do Carousel yet? Okay, we did. Me, Myself, and I. You Don't Go to Parties. Blender. Best Friends, Mood Swings, I think that's it. Oh, fire. I'm going to put Older. Let me think of the, when I gravitate to Five Sauce Five, what song am I playing first?
0: I already messed it up because if it's not Older, it's either Bloodhound or Tears. I should have moved them up. I should have had Older,
1: mm-hmm.
0: Bloodhound, Tears. And then, like, Blender.
1: Yeah, somewhere in there. All right, I'm going to put Older in one.
0: Yes.
1: Okay.
0: That's a solid answer.
1: Yeah, I'm not mad at it. Okay.
0: So good.
1: We have 1, 2, 3, 4, 6 songs left.
0: Yes.
1: And then we'll have this terrible ass list.

0: 15.
1: I think she's going at 14 for me.
0: Was that Best Friends? I don't like her down here. I don't like any of these songs all the way at the bottom. I wish I could do a tie.
1: Ranking them is so hard. Like, I was like...
0: You said 14?
1: Yeah. Okay. Like, if I had to rank Calm, I don't think that I would be able to. They're just, it's just such a good album.
0: Let me go look at Calm.
1: Like, Calm, I think, is probably, like, my top album.
0: Really?
1: Yes. That and Self-Titled.
0: I don't want to ever rank Self-Titled.
1: Self-Titled is so freaking good.
0: I don't know how I'm going to do that. Even doing the tier list was hard.
1: Because they're all just good in their own way. Like, with this, like, yes, we're ranking them, but, like, they're all just good in their own, like, special capacity.
0: Exactly. All right. That was Best Friends. I put her at 15. Marissa put her at 14. I have 2 and 3 left at the top. And then 16, 17, 18.
1: Oof.
0: You have 2, 6. You saw 6.
1: This is true. I think 2, 6, I'm saving her. I'm saving her for something.
0: 2, 6, 12, 17, 18.
1: Oof, guys, this is rough because I know the next ones that like the rest that we have, they're all solid.
0: No,
1: they're
0: all
1: solid. Like they are not 18 or 17
0: at
1: worthy.
0: All.
1: So.
0: I have 16, 17, 18.
1: One of them is, I'm sorry, 2 of them are going to have to get booted to the bottom, but just trust, I would not rank them there.
0: Exactly. It's just the game. Like I said in the blood and the drums. This is just the rules of the game.
1: We can't change.
0: Okay. Let's see. What next one?

0: that chorus alone, the chorus alone deserves to be number one. Oh, mood swings are going to have to go in 16. I'm so sorry, my dear.
1: I think I have, so I have 1, 12, 16, and 17?
0: You have 2, 6, 12, 17, and
1: 18. Oh.
0: I don't like mood swings right there. That looks really bad.
1: I think I'm going to put her at 12.
0: Okay. Better than mine.
1: Because I know we still have Blender. You don't go to, this is cheating, but that's okay.
0: Yeah.
1: It's cheating, but
0: we only have like 3 songs left.
1: Yeah.

0: Let me see. Yeah. 1, 2, 4. And process of elimination.
1: Yeah. I only know, like, 3. I'm missing 1, which I don't know what the 1 is that I'm missing. But out of the 3, yikes, this is going to be rough.
0: Really, really, really, really, really rough. All right. Let's see.

0: Sorry, I didn't realize that song was over. I was like thinking and like trying not to overthink this because oh, that was Bleach, by the way, which is also growing on me a heck of a lot. Like after that listen, Bleach is definitely like
1: it's top 10.
0: It's top 10, but it has to go at 17. Like that's disrespectful.
1: It's going at 6 for me.
0: 6? Okay.
1: Yes. If I put mine any lower than that.
0: Because I only have 2 and 3 open.
1: Yeah.
0: I'm going to put Bleach. I'm going to put it at 17. All right. 3 more songs to go. It's You Don't Go to Parties.
1: Blender.
0: And Me, Myself, and I.
1: Yes. And this.
0: I know where each of those are going.
1: This sucks because I have what? 2 and then.
0: 17 and 18.
1: 17 and 18. Right. So we know where one of them is going.
0: I know exactly where those are going to go. So it makes it a bit easier, but it still doesn't hurt the less. It doesn't hurt. Doesn't make it hurt less.
1: This ranking is awful, guys.
0: It's really, really bad. Like, really, really bad. All right.
1: Let's see what's next out of the 3. You Don't Go to Parties.

0: I almost revealed the next song. All right, Blender, you unfortunately have to go in 18. Very unfortunately. Like, that's, like, wrong.
1: She's not... She's so good. I probably should have switched Blender and Bleach. I think I like Blender...
0: That's what I was debating with.
1: I think I like Blender, like ever so slightly more than Bleach. So I think that's where I messed up. Because what are 16 and 17? No, 17 and 18.
0: Yeah.
1: Okay, so she's going to go at 17, unfortunately.
0: Okay.
1: This hurts. This hurts my soul. Because she's so good.
0: Blender. Okay. You've two songs left. It's either we're either ending on Me, Myself, and I, or you don't go to parties.
1: And we have, what do you have?
0: I have 2 and 3.
1: Oh.
0: Which I strategically did that.
1: And I have 2 and 18.
0: Because if Me, Myself, and I was anything less than my top five, I actually would have, like, voided every single rule that I have and would start switching things around.
1: Yeah.
0: All right. Let's see what... Oh, my God. Please don't go... No, I want to end on You Don't Go to Parties.
1: That's a good one to end on.
0: I think You Don't Go to Parties is going to be next, though.
1: 50-50. I'll say Me, Myself, and I.
0: Okay.

0: Oh, please. Please. Okay. You don't go to parties.
1: This is a two.
0: Yes, it is.
1: This is a two.
0: What a great... I should have just said the abbreviation. You don't go. Long title.
1: Thank you, Callum and Ashton. Thank you, Callum. CalPal and AI. Yes, thank you.
0: Thank you. The only AI I use. Mm. Okay. So, two or three?
1: We have me, myself, and I left.
0: Yeah, I'm trying to think. Okay, I'm going to do two.
1: Fire.
0: Yeah. I like older as my one. Like, as I'm looking at it.
1: Older is just so good. Like, it's so sad. Like, it's sad in, like, a beautiful way, yeah. Obviously. But it's just so good. Like, I think, like, dare I say it's, like, one of their best songs written.
0: I agree.
1: It's just so beautiful.
0: Thank you, Ciara Deaton.
1: That and Vapor. Vapor's so good. I'm a Vapor defender.
0: Don't get me started with Sounds Good, Feels Good. I'm doing Sounds Good, Feels Good with my friend Samara.
1: Yeah.
0: And that's going to kill me.
1: I'm so excited.
0: That's going to kill me. All right. So we have Me, Myself, and I in last. And we both have one spot left. Me, Myself, and I in 18 for you is crazy.
1: I know.
0: Crazy.
1: We will debrief.
0: We're going to debrief. All right. Me, Myself, and I.

0: All right. Ended off on a very strong note. That was Me, Myself, and I. First of all, the clean version.
1: Blow me up!
0: Makes me cringe. Me, Myself, and I is at 3 for me. And I...
1: It's at 18. Need to say this, 18.
0: 18 is crazy.
1: I know, guys.
0: Okay, I'm going to give you your papers so you can read off.
1: This is going to hurt me.
0: Your lists. We're going to go over our list. I'll go first, and then we can discuss our list after we're finished.
1: Yes.
0: All right. Here we go. This is my terrible ranking of Five Sauce Five. Disclaimer, this is not real. This is fake.
1: This is an AI. This is fake.
0: This is fake. I don't know. This does not align with my beliefs. All right, number one, Older. Number two, You Don't Go to Parties. Number three, Me, Myself, and I. Number four, Caramel. Number five, Carousel. Number six, Easy for You to Say. Number seven, Bad Omens. Number eight, Red Line. Number nine, Tears. Number 10, Take My Hand. Number 11, Flatline. Number 12, Bloodhound. 13, Haze. 14, Complete Mess. 15, Best Friends. 16, Mood Swings. Oh, that's gross. 17, Bleach. Wrong. 18, Blender. 19, Emotions. Now, my top five is correct, I will say. My top five is solid. I agree with my top five. Now, my six is fine. My top 10 is, I think, eliminate Red Line and Tears and put in Complete Mess and Mood Swings, then my top 10 would be perfect.
1: Yes.
0: But no. All right, your turn.
1: Okay, guys. So number one is Older. Number two is You Don't Go to Parties. Number three is Tears. Number four is Bloodhound. Number five is Easy for You to Say. Number six is Bleach. Seven is Bad Omens. Eight is Carousel. Nine is Caramel. 10 is Flatline. 11 is Redline. 12 is Mood Swings. Just guys. 13 is Complete Mess. Again, guys, please. 14 is Best Friends. 15 is Take My Hand. 16 is Haze. 17 is Blender. I think I'm more upset about that than Mood Swings and Complete Mess. 18 is Me, Myself, and I. Again, should be higher. And 19 is Emotions. So we have three that are the same. And I think we hit it with that one.
0: Yeah.
1: So obviously we have Older and You Don't Go to Parties, mm-hmm, at 1 and 2. And then 19 was Emotions for us.
0: Yeah.
1: I think my top five is solid. I love Bloodhound. I love Tears. Easy for You to Say. I think that I would just move Flatline and Redline down.
0: Mm-hmm.
1: And then I would move Blender, Me, Myself, and I up. And then move Carousel probably down to 10. And then move Caramel up, basically.
0: No, yeah, like, my top five is fine. Like, I can get past my top five. I need... Bad Omens needs to go higher. So I think I would switch Bad Omens and Carousel. Red Line needs to get out of here. Tears, get out of here. Mood Swings needs to go in 8. Complete Mess needs to go somewhere higher. I think I should have went with, like, Feelings.
1: I feel like that's what I did because, like, when I heard Flatline and Redline, they're solid songs, don't get me wrong, but, like, we started with them. They were very, I think they were, like, what, our, like, third and fourth song, yeah, in? They're really, really good, but then I kind of forgot. Bleach, Blender, Me, Myself,
0: no,
1: and I.
0: Yeah. I'm glad I left my 2 and 3 open because if You Don't, mm-hmm, Go to Parties or Me, Myself, and I was anything lower than top 3,
1: yes,
0: then that would have been all bad for my mental health.
1: Yeah, this is rough. Blender and Me, Myself, and I being 17 and 18, yeah, that's
0: wrong.
1: I'm just not a Five Sauce fan, apparently. Like, I'm just...
0: Apparently you hate them.
1: I hate them, I guess.
0: And then when we sit in here and do Everyone's a Star right now.
1: Guys. That.
0: Two albums in one. If you're down, I'm down.
1: I'll do it. I swear.
0: Do we want to do Everyone's a Star?
1: I'll do it right now. I swear to God. All right. I'm so, serious.
0: We're not done yet. Let me. Okay. Remove those to the side.
1: Two for one.
0: Two for one. Because why not? It's Friday.
1: Fry-yay.
0: So while I do this, Marissa, tell us about yourself.
1: Okay. Hi, Wilkes fam. My name is Marissa. I am 21 years old, in case you guys were wondering. I'm a psych major, and I go to Penn State Scranton. So I'm just an invader. I don't go here. She doesn't even go here. I don't go here. But for anybody, I know you kind of said that at the beginning.
0: Yeah.
1: So me and Talia, we met actually on TikTok.
0: The clock app.
1: The clock app, if you will. I saw her ranking, I believe it was Sounds Good, Feels Good, mm-hmm. first.
0: Self-titled it first, I think. I went in order, yeah, self-titled.
1: Okay, so it was self-titled first. Liked the video, because I was like, oh my god, this girl is so, she's so cute. Like, I love her videos. And then, I don't think I followed, I think I just, like, liked it. I think I commented and then scrolled past. And then you came up again, and I was like, okay, let me follow.
0: Mm-hmm.
1: Let me follow. There's a reason why she's coming up again. And then I found out that she went to Wilkes. And then, guys, just life lesson, send that text.
0: Send the text.
1: Send that DM.
0: Just do it.
1: Because you never know. Worst case scenario, the person just says no.
0: Exactly.
1: But this worked out well.
0: It really did. Because, like, I was like, oh my god, there's someone else that is just like me,
1: mm-hmm.
0: 25 minutes away.
1: Yes.
0: And I was like, I made a joke. I was like, NEPA 5 saw spam meetup? And she was like, when? And I was like,
1: I'm dead serious right now.
0: Right now.
1: I was actually talking to, I forget who it was. I was talking to someone about that. And I was like, I just feel like I'm just so into 5 Seconds of Summer. Like, I'm just very, like, fangirl.
0: Mm-hmm.
1: And I feel like no one else is on that level with me.
0: Correct.
1: It's just very much like, okay, like, they're cool, but then you come in my room and, like, there's posters everywhere.
0: Exactly.
1: Right, and I will be talking about Luke Hemmings till the day I die.
0: I love Luke Hemmings.
1: We love Luke Hemmings.
0: We love Luke Hemmings. What the is in my room?
1: You're never gonna make
0: You're
1: it.
0: You're never gonna make it.
1: You're never gonna make it.
0: They can hear us outside on the street.
1: Can they really?
0: So anyone who was walking by,
1: can you hear us?
0: Yeah, I think so.
1: But is there like, wait, is there like speakers? Like,
0: yeah, there's a speaker out there. Yeah.
1: Oh, so they could hear us straight up.
0: Yeah.
1: Oh, wait. Hi, people outside.
0: Hi, people outside. Okay, so I have nothing else to do today. So I don't know what your plans are.
1: Nothing.
0: Perfect. So we are gonna do Everyone's a Star as well. I'm gonna have to play. Like, if it gets really quiet. I'm like, at some points, I'm sorry, because I don't think they have a clean version to this album, because
1: I
0: think they do.
1: They do. The deluxe version does. The Evolve clean remix, I'm telling you, it is the funniest thing ever. I was
0: I can't imagine. Like, I'm so excited.
1: It's so bad. I was listening to it at work, because obviously we have to play clean stuff at work. And I was like, guys, just listen to this. It's like the most like monkey ching like noise you've ever heard. It's so freaking
0: the
1: funny.
0: The full fully evolved is clean. Perfect.
1: Yes.
0: Okay.
1: Yes.
0: So I did not feel like, I'm not gonna film this one because I'm gonna see if someone else wants to do Everyone's a Star.
1: Yeah.
0: And I'll post that one. But we're just gonna do this for funsies and just to get, so I can get a general gauge on what my ranking is gonna look like.
1: Yes.
0: But there's 16 songs, a lot shorter than Five Sauce Five. And once again, we're gonna shuffle. Like, I don't know, like, okay. So I think this time, if I'm not sure about a song, she's gonna go low.
1: Yes.
0: I think that's where I am at. Strategic.
1: This one's gonna be harder.
0: Is it gonna be harder? Is this your favorite album?
1: This one, right now, yes. I'm not gonna lie, maybe it's because of recency bias, because the album is so new.
0: Yeah.
1: It's a year old. But it's just so solid. It's so different than anything that they have put out.
0: Mm-hmm.
1: And it's just so good. Like, when I see people ranking this and they're like, okay, like, this is my top. I'm like, they're all just so good. So, like, ranking this, it's like, yes, it's going to be 16?
0: Yeah.
1: 1 through 16, but, like, they're all so good in their own way.
0: Exactly.
1: If that makes sense.
0: Yeah, no. Like, the first, like, the six track run, everyone's starting on, okay, Telephone Busy Boy Band, Number One Obsession, I'm Scared Enough to Begin. Like, I still feel the same, really, like, grew on me.
1: Do you have one that, like, I have one from the album that I just don't, it's not my favorite.
0: What's yours?
1: Mine, guys, I love Callum Hood so I'll much. I'll
0: find you. Jawbreaker.
1: Yes, I'll find you.
0: Okay.
1: It's just not one that I gravitate towards. It's yeah. really good. The lyrics are good. It's a solid song. But compared to everything else on this album, it kind of gives me Five Sauce Five
0: yes.
1: vibes.
0: Yes.
1: I feel like it would have did better there
0: yes,
1: than
0: I agree.
1: On this album. I feel like this album is very much like the pop punk, very like, not emo, but like
0: emo
1: alternative, yeah. I guess. And then it just kind of just like
0: slows down.
1: Yeah.
0: I'll find you would yeah. be perfect on Five Sauce. Either Five Sauce Five or Calm.
1: Yes.
0: Either one yes. of those. But we're going to shuffle her, see what's first. Hopefully I don't screw up as bad as I did. Five Sauce Five.
1: I'm scared.
0: I'll never sleep again.
1: I will never sleep again. I will be clocking out from the Five Sauce fandom.
0: Yeah, I'm out. All right, let's see what's first.

0: Ugh, starting off so strong.
1: So good.
0: That was chest. I'm going to put chest at 14. No. 13. Crap. 13. No. 13. Yes, actually.
1: I'm going to put chest at... Because there's so many other bangers coming. I'm going to put her at... It's either between 11 or 12. I'm going to put her at... 11.
0: Okay, that's not bad. That's a comfy spot.
1: She's not too high, but she's not too low. I don't think she's top 10, though.
0: She's a top 10 for me. All right, that was chess, starting off too strong. We were sitting here, we were like, no way, it's the first song, we don't know where to put it. I did not know where to put her. All right, let's see what's next.

0: My TikTok. Okay, I'm gonna do it for mine.
1: Okay, period.
0: This one, guys, let's put around 10 minutes. Can I
1: That's what I did, and then like made like several drafts, so I don't have to go on my camera roll and take out my storage.
0: So that's smart. I should have did that. Okay. Okay, guys, we're rolling.
1: We're rolling. Okay,
0: I
1: we're
0: did
1: good.
0: it.
1: Jawbreaker. I know where I'm gonna put her. I think I'm gonna put
0: I was kind of thinking I was either thinking 14 or 15.
1: I was thinking 14 or 15 too.
0: She's really good. She's
1: She's
0: really
1: really
0: good.
1: good.
0: She's really good, but
1: I don't listen to her
0: I
1: often.
0: don't listen to her often. She's gonna go in 15.
1: Okay, I'm gonna
0: She's
1: put her in
0: solid.
1: 15
0: She's really
1: too.
0: good. It's just not one that I gravitate towards.
1: And that is okay. All right, Jawbreaker. I put you 15, right?
0: Yes.
1: Okay. I don't think I've ever thought about my rankings for this album. So like I don't know what my top 10 is. I don't know what my top 5 is. I don't know what my top 3 is. Like
0: Yeah.
1: I just genuinely just don't know. My 5 soft certs are actually here, by the way. So I'll be picking those up on Monday.
0: Love.
1: Yippee.
0: This is just such a solid album, and I just feel like they're all good. It's just there's like three that I really don't listen to. And I don't know if this is controversial. We'll save it.
1: On this album.
0: On this album, yes. This album is a 10 out of 10, but like there's three songs that I just like don't really listen to. When this album first came out, Wishful Dreaming was like top five for me, but I think it's moved down in the ranking.
1: Really?
0: It's really good. It's not one that I gravitate towards. It's still really good though, but I remember when the album came out, I distinctly remember like being like, this is everything.
1: Yeah.
0: This is everything. But there's definitely better. Like The Rocks, I hated The Rocks. I was like, this song is what are you guys on about? That's probably top five for me.
1: The Rocks?
0: Yeah. I gave it another shot and I was like, wait, this is really good.
1: All right. That was Jawbreaker. Hold on. I need to. Okay, I'll worry about that later. All right. Next. Let's see.

0: so good. Oh my gosh. I think that's my number one.
1: That's crazy. Number one, like, off the bat. It's such a good song. Guys, is this controversial? I don't know if it's in my top five.
2: What? What is your problem?
1: Bro, what's his problem, guys?
0: No, I can't imagine putting it anywhere lower.
1: It's just, like, I know that there's, like, just so many other ones.
0: Mm-hmm.
1: Like Ghost compared to, like, I'm Scared I'll Never Sleep Again. That's what I listened to on the way over here. That and Start Over.
0: Okay, I'm going to do I'll Never Sleep Again at one.
1: Ooh,
0: I can't imagine. Like, I can't, like, see it.
1: I know that this is, like, a fan favorite. Like, every person that I see ranking this album, like, it is up in their, like, top five, top three.
0: Mm-hmm.
1: It's really good live, too.
0: Oh, my gosh.
1: It's so good live. It's like, so just good live. Just, like, the, like, atmosphere of the song itself is so good. I just know that there's better. So I'm going to put... I'll put her at six.
0: Whoa.
1: I'll put her at six.
0: This was a song that, like, made me listen to the album in full, I think. Because I remember when I was getting ready for the concert,
1: mm-hmm.
0: this one was, like, the first one. I was like, okay, I need to memorize this one.
1: It is really, really good, though.
0: Yeah.
1: I just, like, I know that there's other ones. Like, I don't know. It's, like, I guess the mainstream ones, like, Not Okay.
0: Oh, my gosh.
1: Happy Telephone Busy. Like, they're just really good. Start Over, I actually was not a fan of, really, for a while.
0: Yeah.
1: That one grew, like, that's probably, like, top three.
0: Really?
1: Yes. Like that is, like, my
0: street.
1: Yeah, that's my I'm Scared I'll Never Sleep Again.
0: Okay. That's valid, though. All right, let's see. I forgot about, oh, crap. Oh, darn.
1: That's still valid, though. I'm Scared I'll Never Sleep Again. Like, that's valid at one.
0: Like, I can't see that at, like, anywhere lower.
1: Like, actually. The end of the song when it's just, like, it's Luke's vocals. Like, yeah.
0: And then I learned on TikTok that, like, Sierra's in the end as well.
1: Yeah.
0: She's thrown in there.
1: Which I think she did, if I don't really look at, like, the writing credits.
0: She wrote
1: on
0: this one, yeah.
1: I was going to say, I think she was on this one.
0: Yeah.
1: I think she was on another one, I think. I don't know. I can't
0: She's
1: remember.
0: She's on a few of them. I think maybe Wishful Dream.
1: Oh, that has her name written right over it. Like, that is so Sierra
0: coded. I think
1: coded.
0: Wishful Dreaming. Let me see. I love that song. Let me see. View credits. No.
1: Sierra. Wait,
0: which one is? Was it I Still Feel the Same?
1: That one grew on me a lot.
0: I saw same.
1: That one.
0: What else has she written? Was it The Rocks? She's written something else. I know she's written, like, maybe three songs on here. I don't remember. Ashton did The Rocks. Of course he did. He would. Anyway. All right. Let's see what's next. I'm afraid.
3: Crazy man. He went in the booth. Didn't get any notes wrong. That's the story.

0: I don't know where to put her.
1: She's so freaking good, though.
0: Because I'm very iffy about this song. I love it, but I don't listen to it a lot. You go first.
1: I'm thinking... I'm going based off of feeling. I'm going to try and just, like, rank it. Like, I don't want to think about it. Mm-hmm. So that's what I do with Five Sauce Five. And then...
0: Look where that led us.
1: Look where that brought us. I want to play it safe, but I don't... Like, she's so good. Mm-hmm. She's such a good album opener. Just the vibe of it is just so good. But is she a top five? That's my question. Because there are better songs. She's solid, but I just feel like there's better top fives.
0: I think I'm going to put her at 10.
1: What spots? We're two songs in, and I can't even remember what spots I put.
0: You don't have 6, 11, or 15.
1: I'm going to put her at 6.
0: No, you have...
1: I'm going to put her at... I'll put her at 8. I feel like that's comfortable. That's good.
0: Yeah.
1: You said you have 6. Right. I said, let me put her at 6.
0: Everyone's a star. Right in the middle. I'll put her at 10. Because I definitely think it is top 10. Just because of that bridge. Mm-hmm. I love Luke Hemmings. He's my cheat lane.
1: Oh, I love. Like, when I saw Luke Hemmings in the old me music video, oh... Sorry, that was so loud. I just got really excited. I heard myself echo, like, in the headphones. Like, if Luke Hemmings, like, walked into the room, you're gonna have to, like, restrain me. Like, Sierra, like, I'm so sorry, but, like, I'm coming for your man. I'm coming for your man.
0: Oh, Sierra, you lucky girl.
1: You know what? Don't piss me off. Don't piss me off. Okay? Like,
0: luckily my man's single and
1: it's okay, my cheat lane likes to cheat, so

0: Guys, we're gonna have. Guys, wait, we're gonna re-say that.
1: Because we were talking about Luke Hemmings. And how.
0: Yeah, Luke Hemmings is very good. We love him. Sierra, you're one lucky gal. You're gonna have to restrain me if I'm ever in a room with Luke. But.
1: And then I said. Luke is my cheat lane.
0: And then I said, well, my cheat lane loves to cheat.
1: And my main lane as well.
0: They're just all cheaters.
1: At least two of them matured. And
0: this is true. To my knowledge, I don't think Luke or Michael had cheating accusations. I'm sorry, they're not accusations. They're for real.
1: One of them gave us some proof. Thank you, Baby Spice, forever.
0: Guys.
1: Stand on business. Call that man out.
0: Don't be a cheater. If you're a cheater, you suck.
1: As I say, is Ashton Irwin is my favorite.
0: No, like, we love Ashton and Callum, but, like, guys.
1: Get it together.
0: Get it together. Come on. You're unk.
1: Get it. You are in your 30s. It's time we... find a wife, and it's me.
0: Callum, my DMs are open.
1: Like, I will never do you wrong.
0: I have my eye on nobody.
1: I don't, like.
0: I don't,
1: I'm
0: like.
1: I'm single, and I am
0: I'm
1: waiting.
0: Single, and I'm really ready to mingle.
1: Like, please. But, hold on. I have to do something real quick. Oh, I can't do that. Oops, hold on. Give me a second.
0: Everyone pause. I'll rank my five sauce members while we wait.
1: Okay. Okay, mine is Ashton, Luke, Callum, Michael.
0: Okay, mine is, just because I've always been a Luke gal, mine is Luke. Okay, no, I take that back. We have, so I, what I like to call the pyramid. Okay, so we have Luke, Callum, Ashton, and then Michael's at the bottom.
1: Is he ever going to be enough? Like,
0: listen, Michael, I love you. I love you down, but, like, I'm sorry. The hair right now? Listen, I...
1: You don't like Clifford the Big Red Dog?
0: I love the red, but can we just cut it a little bit?
1: Just take some scissors and go... Just a little bit? Just maybe
0: just a little bit.
1: Just an inch or two.
0: Love you, Michael, but...
1: My goat. You know what's so funny? Two of the Michaels that I like both caught hair on fire. Michael Jackson's hair caught on fire.
0: That I knew. I didn't know about Michael. Clifford.
1: If I get a nickel for every time this happened, I'd have two nickels.
0: Wait, I didn't know that.
1: Mm-hmm.
0: When?
1: 2015. I think it was Sounds Like Feels Life, that tour.
0: Wasn't his hair green or something? Green or blue?
1: Green.
0: Green? I know I saw a TikTok about it, but I was like, what are you guys going on about? What are we talking about?
1: All right. So you put everyone's a star at 8, right in the middle. And I put everyone's star at 10.
0: Beautiful.
1: So we're going to see what's next.

0: God. That song, like, hurts really bad.
1: Ghost is so good. That's, I had to make sure I was recording.
0: You're good. That song hurts really bad. Like, it just hurts.
1: It's just so good. It's definitely not one that I'm listening to daily.
0: Mm-hmm.
1: It's just so good, though. It's definitely, I cannot put it lower than, like, top 10.
0: Yeah.
1: But it's not one that I listen to every day.
0: Okay. I think she's 2 for me.
1: Wow.
0: But I'm also a ballad girl.
1: True.
0: I think I'm going to put her at 3. Top 3? No, I'm going to put her at 5.
1: I was thinking 5.
0: Okay, I'm going to put her at 5.
1: I'm going to put her at 5 because I have 6. 6 is taken.
0: Correct.
1: From Chest.
0: Oh, look, I'm scared to lose the beginning.
1: I'm
0: oh. You put Chest in 11.
1: I put Chest in 11? Did I really?
0: Yeah. Wait.
1: Guys, I screwed up already. Wait, I put I'm Scared I'll Never Sleep Again above Chest?
0: Yes, you did.
1: Oh, my God. Oh, my God.
0: 4, 5 songs in, by the way.
1: That's okay.
0: It's okay.
1: That's okay.
0: Valid.
1: Sorry, Callum.
0: Sorry, Callum.
1: Sorry, Callum.
0: Sorry, Callum. All right. Let's see. Oh, wait. You know what? Yeah, never mind. I like this. Okay, next.

0: Wait, did they hear us?
1: Yes. Her mic was on the entire time.
0: So wait, so did they even hear the song?
1: I don't think so. That was start over. I thought Luke Hemming just blew our speaker out. And yeah, Becca said that. Oh, she heard the song.
0: Okay,
1: my friend.
0: Did she hear us speaking though?
1: Did you hear speaking, Becca? Becca, please.
0: Becca.
1: I don't know what I was talking. Were we talking about anything?
0: I think we said Luke Hemmings broke the speakers, and then I said, for that, this is number one.
1: Oh, she said she heard giggling. Okay. As long as the song played, then that's literally fine.
0: It was me. I was giggling.
1: It was. Well, that was start over, and I was stressing because I really wanted to hear Evolve on these speakers, and I thought the speakers blew out. But no, Luke Hemmings did not.
0: Luke Hemmings did not.
1: It was so funny because start over started playing, and then next you know, there's nothing coming out, and we're like, okay.
0: We heard it
1: in the
0: through
1: headphones.
0: The headphones, but
1: out loud,
0: not on the speaker.
1: Not a thing. All right, start not over. Nothing. Definitely grew on me heavily. I think I'm gonna put her at 9.
0: I think, I'm not gonna lie, start over is just such a solid song, and I'm doing it a disservice if I put it anywhere lower than like 3 or 4.
1: Really?
0: Yes.
1: You want to put it at 4? Save your top 3. Or number 3.
0: Ooh, no, she's going at 3.
1: 3, okay. Your tears falling on my shoulder.
0: Like, why do my lips look so red? Like I'm, like, looking at them and I'm like, what's going on there? Like, on the camera, like, it literally, like, looks like... Like, I'm giving, like, Taylor Swift, but, like, in the worst way possible.
1: All right, start over. All right, let's see what's next. And I'm going to make sure to turn the mics off this time.

0: Okay, that was I'll Find You. Not a favorite.
1: She's not a fan favorite, at least in this room.
0: Yeah.
1: She's going to go at 16.
0: Same. That was easy.
1: So sorry, guys.
0: Callum, I love you.
1: Callum, we love you, okay? But, like, just do better. But, like, Order Chaos Order, yeah, that slaps.
0: I don't think this song fits on this album.
1: No.
0: I think that's my biggest thing. Like, this song does not fit on this album.
1: No. I think we said it before. It's just very, like, well, you said Order Chaos Order, which, like, yes, 110%. But it's giving, like, 5 Sauce 5. 5 Sauce 5 is more of their, like, I feel like slower, more, like, relaxed.
0: It's like their vibes. Like,
1: yeah.
0: Either 5 Sauce 5 or maybe Calm.
1: Yes.
0: If, like, you change the production a little bit on this one, maybe Calm, 5 Sauce 5.
1: Yes.
0: Order Chaos Order.
1: It just doesn't fit on this album.
0: I don't think so.
1: It could have stayed in the vault, if you will.
0: In the vault.
1: It could have just stayed
0: But
1: off.
0: Maybe that's why it's on the deluxe album.
1: True. I think they should have put Cool Dad.
0: Yeah.
1: Guys, what are we doing?
0: What are we doing?
1: If you had to rank Cool Dad, obviously, like, we're not going to put it on there. But, like, if you had to, where would you put it?
0: Low.
1: Like, it's funny.
0: It's the modern pizza.
1: Yes. It's funny, but, like, it's not. I would put it, like, like, top five just for, like, funny, for, like, giggle, ha-ha, giggle, funny, giggle, ha-ha. But, like, in all seriousness, it's at the bottom. It's at the bottom. It's, like, a 13.
0: Yeah, like, I agree with that.
1: But it's funny.
0: It's funny.
1: At it.
0: I could buy you marijuana. I'm a very cool dad.
1: You could smoke in the garage.
0: Then I won't get mad.
1: Yeah.
0: Or drink in the garage. Something in the garage.
1: We're doing something in the garage.
0: All right. Let's see what's next.

0: All right, that was number one obsession. I'm really obsessed with my list right now. Like, I'm a happy camper.
1: I low-key got chills listening to that. Like, I'm not gonna I'm not gonna lie. Like, it's just so good.
0: It's like it's the production.
1: It's just like the guitar, the drums, just everything about it. So for that, it's going at 4.
0: Okay.
1: I love it more than I'm Scared I'll Never Sleep Again and Ghost. So I cannot, like, I physically cannot put it any lower.
0: Who, I was really scared because I thought I put Ghost in number 2 for a second, and I almost, like,
1: you said that.
0: Yeah.
1: Originally you were like, it's going at 2, and I was like, are you sure? No. No, don't do that. Not yet. It's too early.
0: I'm going to put number 1 obsession in 7.
1: Basically, what I've learned from this is just rank lower.
0: Mm-hmm.
1: I should have moved Ghost and I'm Scared I'll Never Sleep Again down 1.
0: Yeah.
1: For each one.
0: Oh, you're cooked.
1: I am cooked. I'm cooked. I have 1 and 2 open and like...
0: 7, 9, 10, 12, 13, 14...
1: I should have stuck with my gut and put I'm Scared I'll Never Sleep Again lower because there's just other ones that I just gravitate towards more.
0: Yeah. No, I'm liking my list. This is great.
1: This is rough. Again. Again. This is rough.
0: In comparison to my 5 Sauce 5 rankings, this is like night and day. So.
1: Day and night.
0: All right. I want to evolve.
1: Guys, I'm so excited.
0: I want to evolve.
1: Please give us evolve. Please.

0: gosh, that was Telephone Busy.
1: We love Telephone Busy here.
0: We love Telephone Busy in this house. That song is so good, and I want to get drunk to that song.
1: My list is already messed up, though.
0: Telephone Busy. Do I like it over? I do like it over Number One Obsession. Do I like it over Ghost? If I'm going based off of today, it'll go under Ghost. But my top... I think I'm going to put Telephone Busy at a good and solid 6.
1: I like that. I like that. But I don't think my 6 is open.
0: No. I'm scared I'm going to sleep again.
1: So I have what? 7.
0: 1, 2, 7, 9, 10, 12, 13, 14.
1: Oof.
0: Ah, oh, wait. Telephone Busy at number 4? No. 6. Telephone Busy.
1: I'll put Telephone Busy at whatever, 8, 7 or 8. No, 7, right?
0: 7?
1: 7, yeah. Yeah. She's so good, though.
0: But, like, your list makes sense.
1: I just feel like I love the vibe of Telephone Busy, Not Okay, Everyone's a Star. Like, I don't know if that's, like, generic to say, but they're just so good, and they are top 5.
0: Yeah.
1: They're top 5. I love the slower ones. Like, don't get me wrong. Like, Start Over, so good. I'm Scared I'll Never Sleep Again is so good. But just something about that, like, rock type of, like, vibe is just so good. I probably should have put them up more. But that's okay.
0: It's okay.
1: We all make mistakes.
0: This list is better than
1: this. Yeah, life. We're doing better.
0: We're doing better. And that's all that matters. All right, let's see what's next.

0: I already know where I'm putting her. I love that song. I didn't at first, but I learned my lesson. I've learned my lesson. And Wishful Dreaming is going to go in number four.
1: She's definitely top 10 for me. I love her better than I'm Scared I'll Never Sleep Again. And that was my first mistake, was putting her so high. So I think I'm going to put her in 9. Because I still have 10 open.
0: Yeah.
1: She's going to go in 9.
0: I love that song.
1: It's just so good. I definitely listen to that one more than I'm Scared I'll Never Sleep Again.
0: That's crazy, because I'm Scared I'll Never Sleep Again is like the favorite.
1: Yes, everyone loves that one. And it's just not, it's good. Listen, I'm not hating. It's a 10 out of 10 song. It's just from this album, it just goes banger for banger.
0: Yeah.
1: That, like, it just is slightly down in the ranking for me.
0: And that is okay. So I just looked at the track list. We have a lot of bangers coming up.
1: Yes, that's why I'm scared, and I should have just put it lower.
0: Because we have Not Okay, Boy Band, I Still Feel the Same, Sick of Myself. I don't like that song.
1: That one's, it's not my favorite.
0: Yeah. I Still Feel the Same, Sick of Myself, Evolve, and The Rocks.
1: Rocks is top 3.
0: I can't tell you that. Oh.
1: It just makes me, I just want to get jiggy to it. Like.
0: Just gets me going.
1: Just pull out the Fortnite dances, guys. So all good. Right.
0: Let us see what is next.

0: feel invincible.
1: That song is absolutely insane. Like, they were crazy for that.
2: It's just such a good opener. Like, just everything about it.
1: Opening the concert with that, too.
2: Mm-hmm. Every time I hear it, I just want to go, Lollapalooza! Like, it's just so good.
1: I want to see that song live again so bad. And I hope they, like, there's been rumors that they're, like, going to go on tour again. And I hope they do. Because I would like to see this song again.
2: It's just so good.
1: Because I appreciate it more.
2: It's just,
1: it's so, like, it's too good.
2: It's top three. Like, I don't care. I know
1: it's going at two for me.
2: What do I have open in my top
1: one,
2: five?
1: And one, two.
2: One and two? Okay, it's going in two.
1: Okay.
2: It's going in two.
1: Okay. And then it's going to go in two for me. I love that song. And, like, it's the so jump good. Breakdown.
3: Ash and Erwin, the man you are.
2: Like, Michael's part alone, like, even in I Still Feel the Same, like, just his verse alone, just, like...
1: Don't get me started with I Still Feel the Same, Michael verse.
2: It's so good. I think he really, like, saves the song, dare I say. The song itself is really, really good, but I think it ranks higher for me because of that Michael's verse.
1: Yes. Yes.
2: Yes.
1: Yes, absolutely. I get that. Yeah, I can
2: he
1: see that.
2: He just, like, saved it, I fear.
1: Michael,
2: we love you.
1: Wait, did you see that one time where he changed the lyrics to I Still Feel the Same? And he was like, wait, what is it? See it in your face, see it in your eyes. He goes, tearing up your hair, tying up your hair while I'm trying to drive. And he goes, whoa.
2: Whoa, guys. Because
1: he realized what he said.
2: That's crazy.
1: He had to find it, but he goes, whoa. And I was like, you said it.
2: Guys, don't say that. We're family friendly.
1: We're family friendly. All right. Next up, give me Evolve.

0: I was not paying attention. I was not paying attention. Sick of myself. I'm going to put her in 14. The kind of listening to it now, it could go up. It could it definitely has potential to go up.
1: That like what is it? Not the chorus, like the second verse is really, really good. But like it has potential. It has wishful dreaming potential.
0: It does.
1: If you will.
0: Because wishful dreaming really, really, really grew on me like a lot.
1: This is rough. So in the bottom,
0: like not top 10, you have 12, 13, 14.
1: Oof, she's going in 14.
0: 14, okay.
1: Because I know that there's better. I was thinking about this, and I already know that I should have put Start Over or Not Okay. Those should have been my one and two.
0: Okay.
1: I should have moved them up, but that's okay.
0: That's okay.
1: There's another one that's really good, and I'm okay with any of the three that I know are going to go there in my top three.
0: Okay. Yeah, I'm not mad at this list. This is refreshing. After Blood on the Drums and Five Sauce Five, this is really refreshing. Because I agree with every single one of these. Okay. I'm a happy camper.
1: Just so good. Good.
0: Yes!
1: Guys, get into this album.
0: Because Blood on the Drums really traumatized me. Because that list is really, really bad. And I hope he never sees that TikTok. Because then he's going to like be like, oh, you hate the app. No.
1: No, we love it. It's no. Just, it's very hard to rank. This is one that, like, it's very, very hard to rank. Because, again, it's banger for banger.
0: It really is.
1: So it's just like.
0: I think this is probably one of their best. I think top three for their best albums.
1: Yes.
0: Out of the six. Yes. I think it's top three for their best. And, like, I was thinking about this earlier. Like, this kind of feels like a full circle. So, like, what if this is, like, their last?
1: Don't say that. Don't put that into. Oh, my God. Like, my heart just dropped.
0: I genuinely was thinking about it. I was like, okay, if we go back to debut, this is like debut, but
1: more like
0: older.
1: Okay. It's definitely more like rock alternative heavy, which like I love.
0: And they started with rock alternative.
1: Love it. Yes.
0: Pop punk. So like, what if this is like.
1: Oh my God, don't say that. What's that clip of like Ash and he's like, we're going to do this till like we can't. Or whatever he said.
0: I think after this tour, they're going to do they're doing their festival run. Yes. They're doing Lala in India. And then I think they're going to hit Europe again for festivals.
1: Yes.
0: And then I need a Club Sauce tour. And then I need them to rest for a few months. Mm-hmm. And then I need Ash and Irwin to get his butt up and do some solo shows.
1: Yes.
0: Do another one night only. I'll go to LA.
1: Because I don't think, I mean, I don't know the exact years, but I don't think they took more than what, like, 2 or 3 years off.
0: Yeah.
1: Not counting Calm. Calm was different because of COVID. They couldn't do the tour. I get that. But, like, touring-wise, I think they were doing one, like, what? Once every 2 years?
0: I think so, yeah.
1: I don't think it was that big of, like...
0: A big gap.
1: Gap, yeah.
0: Because even thinking, like... I always think that Sound Good Feels Good and Youngblood have a completely, like, a five-year gap just because of how different they are.
1: Yes.
0: And how, like... I don't know, like, the vibe is, like, they did a complete 360.
1: They're just so much, like.
0: But my thing is, like, what else is left? They hit everything. So, like, I think they're, like, they hit everything. Like,
1: they gotta give us, like, metal.
0: Metal sauce.
1: Metal sauce.
0: Like, they literally, like, they gave us the club music, which is, like, this one. And then they gave us relaxing zen vibes for Five Sauce Five.
1: Mm-hmm.
0: Calm, it was, like, pop.
1: I feel like Calm and, like, Youngblood are, like. Sisters in the sense that they are the pop album
0: that they have. Exactly.
1: And then like Sounds Good Feels Good and I like debut, I feel like, I don't know, maybe I just like coupled them together because they came out around the same time.
0: Yeah,
1: but they're just like
0: they're their pop punk.
1: Yeah, they're sisters.
0: Yeah,
1: and this is like their cousin.
0: Exactly.
1: Everyone's a Star is like the cooler cousin,
0: literally
1: the cool aunt. The cool aunt.
0: The cool aunt. All right, let's see. I want Evolve.
1: Guys, give us Evolve.
0: Give us Evolve.

0: Yeah.
1: Exactly.
0: Yeah. And it's going to eat.
1: And it is. That was Boy Band. That song also has grown on me a lot.
0: So good.
1: And, like, the song is pretty relevant to what they're going through, because if you look at their TikToks, everyone's, like, they look unrecognizable. Like, what happened to them? They aged!
0: Yes.
1: They are 30 years old. And they're not gonna, like, they're 30 years old.
0: I just feel like, I don't know, like, obviously One Direction is not a thing anymore, but it's, like, people are praising, like, Harry, Niall, Zayn, Louis, rest in peace, Liam, sorry, I like had to say it. Like, that is just so sad. Like, I can't get over that. But anywho, I just feel like people are praising them, but they are kind of hand in hand because they kind of came up at the same time. And it's like people are praising Harry and Niall and, you know, them, but it's like they're getting crapped on.
1: It's what happened to Five. They aged.
0: Like, I don't know.
1: Their fathers, well, two of them.
0: It's like Harry looks so different.
1: Correct.
0: Than when he was younger. Niall looks so different. Like, I just, like, I don't know. I don't get it. I don't get this, like, hate that they're getting.
1: And, like, I'm gonna go to it because it was, like, I have never seen this before. Like, I was, like, and I think this is the best they've looked.
0: I agree. No, I fully agree.
1: What was I doing? Oh, here we go. Sorry. Let me see. They posted.
0: Guys.
1: Hold on.
0: I'll watch it during the next song.
1: Okay, it's boring. It's just Michael. oh, they posted again. I don't know. I saw that one already.
0: They're active.
1: Like, in this TikTok, it's like,
0: I think it was the
1: y'all
0: one.
1: Y'all ain't the real Five Sauce members because there's no way. Or, like, what happened? This picture is funny. I really like this reaction picture.
0: That one's good.
1: What happened? What happened to them? I haven't physically seen Five Sauce since they look like this in this video. It had me flabbergasted. Like, they look the same. They're old. They're not old. But, like, they're not 20, 19, 17. Like, they're aging. And you're not going to look the same that you did at 25.
0: I also think it's so weird because it's, like, obviously the people who are saying it, like, grew up with them. Like, they're definitely in their, like, 20s, 30s. Why, like, I don't know. It's, like, why are you comparing them to them when they were 16?
1: Exactly.
0: They didn't even go through puberty. Like, guys, and they look so good now.
1: They do.
0: Like,
1: they really, really
0: also
1: do.
0: Also, the people fat-shaming Ashton. Can
1: oh,
0: we
1: my God, don't get me started
0: can
1: on
0: we
1: that?
0: Talk about that? Like, guys. Wait, like, where? Are we looking at the same person?
1: Don't get me started on that, because that genuinely makes me so angry, because he looks so good and muscular and beefy and just like, oh my God,
0: he's just beautiful.
1: And you're saying he's this beautiful. To the man who has clearly expressed that this stuff bothers him. He wrote an entire album about it.
0: Yes. I dare I say I think he looks better than when he was younger.
1: I agree.
0: I think he looks so much better than when he's definitely the one who has changed the most, but in the best way possible.
1: I agree.
0: Callum, hot. We know this. Guy, like, no notes. Like, Callum,
1: Luke,
0: just
1: hot.
0: Luke, hot. Michael, hot.
1: Like,
0: they're just all hot. I think Michael also has had a really, really good, like, transformation.
1: I agree.
0: Like, looking at him when he's younger, I'm like, he kind of looks a little smelly. Like, I don't know, like, he just looks like a little musty, like, when he like when he's younger. I didn't, just the green hair, listen, I love the green hair, but I think it's like when it was like coming out and it's like that like lime green grossness. I'm like, can we get some toner? Can we get some more green going? Like, oh. And Callum's hair, hold on, before we get to the next one, what's Callum, get back in that hair salon. I don't know what's happening. Like, it's in this awkward phase where it's like growing out and like it, the toner's not there. Like, please actually take out the blonde. His natural hair color, really good.
1: Yeah.
0: Are you a blonde Luke or a black hair
1: Luke? I love black hair Luke. Like, it literally, like, it makes his eyes pop, and I love blonde hair Luke. I really do. A black hair Luke just really does something.
0: Seeing like his black hair, I don't think, like, I saw a video of them, and I don't know, it was for the Take My Hand tour or whatever, and it was him with the blonde hair, and I was like, ooh, that's not the same person. It's not. Like, he just looks so different in the best way possible.
1: Yeah.
0: He's still hot there, and he's way hotter now. But, like, just the blonde hair, I'm just like, guys, don't bring that back.
1: I love the black hair. Keep the black.
0: So good.
1: I love it. Mm. It's my favorite Luke. All right, where are you putting boy band?
0: Boy band, okay. I like it better than... So I have, I think, one or two open.
1: You have one open.
0: One, and then 10, and 12, 13. And 13. So I'm thinking, I personally like boy band better than I Still Feel the Same.
1: Mm-hmm.
0: So I think I'm going to put boy band at 12.
1: Okay.
0: It's just a solid song.
1: I'm going to put boy band at 11. Wait. Yeah. Yeah. Sure. Go with your gut.
0: Mm.
1: Boy band's going at 11. All right. I want to evolve. Like, we've been asking for evolve for an hour now.
0: Please.
1: I want to evolve.
0: Give us.
1: Please.

During development, girls' brains tend to mature about 1 to 2 years earlier than boys. This may be due to earlier myelination, which can occur 2 to 3 years sooner than girls. As a result, it is considered that girls are ready to learn earlier.

0: that clean version is ridiculous.
1: Guys, just for that clean version, okay, here's my thing. The OG version, like, it's just so good, but, like, that version just, guys.
0: Why is there
1: okay, do we like that, are we just going based off the song, or, like, because, like, that version alone, like, bumps down my ranking so much. But I don't want to put it at, because I have 10 and 12 left.
0: 10 and 13. 1, 10, and 13.
1: 1, 10, and 13. I don't want to put it at 13, because I do like it a lot more than I Still Feel the Same. But that version was just god awful. So, like, no, we're going to put it at 10.
0: 10.
1: We're going to go with my gut and put it at 10. They need to fix that, though. That version is...
0: They need to fix that. Evolve is going at number 3.
1: That version was something.
0: Because why? You could have just you could have just muted yourself.
1: You could have just like said anything else.
0: There was other words. There's other words in the English dictionary. All right, we have 2 songs left. I Still Feel the Same and The Rocks.
1: Give us The Rocks. No, give us I Still Feel the Same and let's end with The Rocks.
0: I agree. Let's see what it's going to give us.

0: it was The Rocks.
1: The Rocks is, dare I say, a perfect song. We know where that's going. It's going in number one for me.
0: Yes!
1: That song is just so good. I didn't really like it. That and Jawbreaker, those were like the two that I wasn't really a fan of when the album came out. And this one just like grew on me.
0: Yeah.
1: A lot. Jawbreaker is good, but what? You do.
0: I put Rocks in eight.
1: Just switch it.
0: Yeah,
1: that's okay.
0: That's the only time I'm ever switching something. I because I've been saying that.
1: You're also not. I'm recording, but you're not recording, so it's okay.
0: Period.
1: I give you a pass.
0: Period. The Rocks is number 12. I still feel the same as going into eight. I almost fucked up my list really bad.
1: See, but like I love. I still feel the same better than. I'm scared I'll never sleep again. But.
0: It's not fine. According to this.
1: Not according to this, guys.
0: All right. So our last song, and then we're gonna get out of your ear. I still feel the same. Michael Clifford, I'm so obsessed with you.
1: Hit it.

0: And that's it. That's all that I have from that song.
1: As you should, because she's glorious and she's going in 8.
0: She, unfortunately, based on my ranking, she's going in 13, I think.
1: 13?
0: Yeah.
1: Which is, like, fine?
0: Yeah, I still feel the same as going in 13 for me. Is that, or no?
1: Wait. Oh.
0: Sorry, guys.
1: There you are. It is 13, by the way.
0: Okay, yeah. I still feel the same as going in 13. I would put her higher, but just based on we can't switch, that's just where she's going.
1: All right, here is your list.
0: Let's see this month.
1: I'll find you. The 16's up here.
0: Okay, perfect.
1: All right, so I love mine. All right, number one, I'm Scared I'll Never Sleep Again, Not Okay, Evolve, Wishful Dreaming, Ghost, Telephone Busy, Number One Obsession, I Still Feel the Same, Start Over, Everyone's a Star, Boy Band, The Rocks, Chest, Sick of Myself, Jawbreaker, I'll Find You. That makes sense.
0: Okay. Mine is The Rocks, Not Okay, Start Over, Number One Obsession, Ghost, I'm Scared I'll Never Sleep Again, Telephone Busy, Everyone's a Star, Wishful Dreaming, Evolve, Chest, Boy Band, I Still Feel the Same, Sick of Myself, Jawbreaker, and I'll Find You. Callum Hood, we love you, but...
1: Callum Hood, I promise we love you.
0: We love you. It's just, I'll Find You is just not...
1: It's not my vibe.
0: It's just not my vibe.
1: And that's okay. And that's literally fine. Because we still love you.
0: This was a solid ranking, though. This album is so good. It's honestly a no skip.
1: It really is.
0: It's so good, and they just did amazing with it, and I need them to do something else like this. Can you imagine if they went, like, country or rap? That's it.
1: If they ever went country, I think it's time to start.
0: If they pull a Post Malone on us, that's it. That's it.
1: It's time we start reevaluating their actions. But we have been on for 2 hours.
0: That's crazy. You guys are probably sick of us.
1: Sick.
0: Sick and twisted.
1: Sick and twisted.
0: Sick and twisted.
1: But that was so much fun. Thank you so much for coming.
0: Thank you for having me.
1: This was so fun.
0: We got to do it again.
1: We do have to do it again.
0: We have to do it with Luke's.
1: Luke's?
0: Or, well, maybe we can do Superbloom, because I've never really, I haven't really listened to it enough to, like, form an opinion on it. Like, Blood on the Drums is, like, my Ashton album.
1: Yeah.
0: Superbloom is really not.
1: Superbloom, we'd have to do that at night, because Superbloom is a night lights off.
0: True.
1: Zen.
0: This is true.
1: That is what Superbloom is. Superbloom grew on me so fast. Like, I hated that album. Like, I didn't like it.
0: Just not your jam.
1: It's just not my vibe. Like, that music, that music style, it's not me. And then I just kept listening to it. And then I listened to it every night.
0: Yes.
1: To, like, wind me down. Because it really definitely is a wind me down song.
0: That's how Luke's music is.
1: Mm-hmm.
0: His music is very, like, slow.
1: Yeah.
0: And that's not really... I mean, I love Noah Kahan, but, like, his is just more, like... It's just very slow, but it's so good.
1: Mm-hmm.
0: It's so good. Same with Callum's. Callum's is very slow and, like, very
1: diabolical.
0: Good, though. Please. Don't forget you love me.
1: No, yeah.
0: Where's her royalties?
1: Where's her royalties?
0: Come on.
1: Come on. Don't do that to my girl, Brandy.
0: God.
1: Don't do that. How rude.
0: How rude, guys.
1: How rude, Callum. But, yeah. Thank you for tuning in to 90.7 WCLH, Wilkes-Barre, Scranton, and Hazleton, and keep it locked.

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1: 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Keep it locked.
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0: If you love me, tell me sorry that it got ugly.
1: You know it got ugly. 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
0: If you love me, tell me you're sorry and you still trust me.
1: I'm trying though.

0: Later.
1: Family first. I want to love you back. Honor. Integrity.

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You are tuned in to Elsewhere Radio, where we got all rhythm, no algorithm. And if you're ready to take flight into the great unknown, I've got something new just for you. 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

somebody-ness. 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

death. 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

liberation in the elsewhere. 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
1: Look at all your plastic
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0: on a broad day TV.
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